0: Tracy Lawrence of The Good Die Young. I'm Bosch. It is Sunday, August 2nd. Happy birthday if today's your birthday. You share with Vice President J.D. Vance, who's 42. Sam Worthington is 50. Joanna Cassidy is 81. It's National Ice Cream Sandwich Day. Love it. National Coloring Book Day and National Mustard Day.
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15: Here's your classic country 106.9 forecast. Partly cloudy skies with fog in spots tonight with a slight chance of thunderstorms. Lows dip down to about 66. Chance of thunderstorms with fog in spots early tomorrow. Daytime highs approaching 80. Cloudy skies expected. Lows dip down to about 65. Tomorrow night, slight chance for storms. In the Wolf 106.9 Weather Center, I'm meteorologist Paul Trombley. Right now, it's 75 degrees.
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The Nitty Gritty Dirt Band, Working Man, I'm Bosch. On the way, some great tunes by Tanya Tucker, the Bellamy Brothers, and Tracy Bird is next with Watermelon Crawl.

0: Daniel Tucker, down to my last teardrop. I'm Bosch. George Strait's coming up next. So this is pretty cool. Check this out. A dad of two who regularly shares the surprising and hilarious text messages he gets from his kids just posted some doozies. Some of the best he's received from his teens include, "How did you know it was someone's birthday in the olden days before social media?" And, "I got scheduled for an 8-hour shift. Is that even legal?" You can't even make this stuff up.
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16: Here's your classic country 106.9 forecast. Partly cloudy skies with fog in spots tonight with a slight chance of thunderstorms. Lows dip down to about 66. Chance of thunderstorms with fog in spots early tomorrow. Daytime highs approaching 80. Cloudy skies expected. Lows dip down to about 65. Tomorrow night, slight chance for storms. In the Wolf 106.9 Weather Center, I'm meteorologist Paul Trombley. Right now, it's 73 degrees.
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1: Fox News, I'm Roger Stern. President Trump says negotiations with Iran begin tomorrow after the U.S. paused its attacks on that country. The president with reporters on Air Force One.
2: Now what we're doing is we're talking to them in the form of a negotiation. It begins tomorrow afternoon, and we'll see if it's true. I'd love to do that, save a lot of lives.
1: The U.S. has paused attacks on Iran before, only to see negotiations fall apart. Police in Twin Falls, Idaho, have released the name of the suspected mass shooter who opened fire at an In-N-Out Burger yesterday, killing two people. Police Chief Matthew Hicks.
3: At this time, we can confirm that the suspect, 24-year-old Chad Williams, is deceased from a self-inflicted gunshot wound.
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0: Heath Whitley, Miami, my Amy. I'm Bosch. It's Sunday, August 2nd. On this day in history, in 1858, the first mailboxes were installed in Boston and New York City streets. On this day, 1909, the U.S. issues the first Lincoln penny featuring a portrait of Abe Lincoln. And on this day, 1961, the Beatles performed their first gig as the house band at Liverpool's Cavern Club. I wonder if they had a tip jar.
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8: Here's your classic country 106.9 forecast. Partly cloudy skies with fog in spots tonight with a slight chance of thunderstorms. Lows dip down to about 66. Chance of thunderstorms with fog in spots early tomorrow. Daytime highs approaching 80. Cloudy skies expected. Lows dip down to about 65. Tomorrow night, slight chance for storms. In the Wolf 106.9 Weather Center, I'm meteorologist Paul Trombley. Right now, it's 73 degrees.
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0: Patty Loveless trying to think about Elvis there on your Sunday. I'm Bosch. Coming up, got some great songs by Wynonna, Steve Warner, and David Alecoa is next with The Ride.
1: The Wolf,

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He said, it's a long walk to Nashville, would you like to ride, son? 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

0: Lynota, she is his only need. I'm Bosch. Pam Tillis is on the way next. Well, interior designers are weighing in on the decor details and designs that can make bathrooms look tacky or outdated. Bulky vanities top the list, especially in a small bathroom where they make the space feel crowded. 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
17: Here's your Classic Country 106.9 forecast. Partly cloudy. With fog in spots tonight, with a slight chance of rain showers. Lows level off around 66. Chance of thunderstorms with fog in spots early tomorrow. High temperatures reach up to 80. Cloudy skies expected. Slight chance for storms tomorrow night, 65. In the Wolf 106.9 Weather Center, I'm meteorologist Paul Trombley. Currently 72.
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1: Fox News, I'm Carmen Roberts. After days of threatening another strike on Iran, President Trump backs to diplomacy, and he hopes to avoid a wider war.
2: We had an attack that would be the biggest attack since World War II, and it would have been disastrous.
1: The president talking to reporters on Air Force One, and he said that he would rather make a deal than kill people. He says U.S. would return to talks beginning tomorrow. Police in Twin Falls, Idaho, identify the gunman who shot and killed two people yesterday and injured seven at a fast food restaurant. They say he was 24-year-old Chad Williams. Police Chief Matthew Hicks.
3: Two of those patients have been treated and released. Three are in stable condition, and two are in critical condition.
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0: The Wolf.

like tequila night. 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

0: That's Waylon Jennings. I'm a ramblin' man. I'm Bosch on your Sunday. Coming up, some great songs by Dolly, Chris Ledoux, and George Strait is next with Check Yes or No.
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9: Here's your classic country 106.9 forecast. Partly cloudy, with fog in spots tonight, with a slight chance of rain showers. Lows level off around 66. Chance of thunderstorms with fog in spots early tomorrow. High temperatures reach up to 80. Cloudy skies expected. Slight chance for storms tomorrow night, 65. In the Wolf 106.9 Weather Center, I'm meteorologist Paul Trombley. Currently 72.
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0: Dolly Parton, why'd you come in here looking like that? I'm Bosch, MCC, Mary Chapin Carpenter is coming up next. Well, J.D. Power's North American Airport Satisfaction Study results are out, revealing the overall passenger satisfaction scores. They're up 10 points this year. Customer satisfaction with airports is now 609 out of 1,000. Pretty good. Minneapolis-St. Paul International Airport is the best mega airport for customer satisfaction, while the best in the large category is John Wayne Airport, Orange County. I'm thinking about this. If the best airport means flights on time and bottled water less than 10 bucks a bottle, I'm sure most airline travelers would take it.
1: The Wolf.

0: The Kentucky Headhunters, Oh Lonesome Me. I'm Bosch on your Sunday. Coming up, some great songs by Aaron Tippin, Joe DiMessina, and Alabama's Next with 40 Hour Week.
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12: Here's your classic country 106.9 forecast. Mainly cloudy with fog tonight with a slight chance of rain showers. Lows level off around 66. Cloudy skies expected with fog early tomorrow. Chance of thunderstorms. Daytime highs approaching 80. Partly cloudy tomorrow night. Slight chance of thunderstorms. Lows level off around 65. In the Wolf 106.9 Weather Center, I'm meteorologist Paul Trombley. Currently 72.
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1: News, I'm Roger Stern. President Trump tells reporters in Air Force One that negotiations with Iran will begin tomorrow. He says he paused attacks on Iran as a gesture to other nations.
2: I was asked to by Saudi Arabia, by UAE, and by Qatar, and by Iran. We were all set to go. It's about at this time right now.
1: The U.S. has paused attacks on Iran before, only to see negotiations fall apart. Police in Twin Falls, Idaho, identified the suspected gunman carried out a mass shooting at the local In-N-Out Burger, killing two people. But Chief Matthew Hicks says they don't know why.
3: At this time, we are still working to determine the full set of circumstances in this incident, including the suspect's actions and possible motivations.
1: Seven people were wounded. 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

0: The Forrester Sisters, Mama's Never Seen Those Eyes, I'm Bosch. On the way, some great songs by Tim McGraw, Randy Travis, and Hank Jr.'s next with Family Tradition.
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12: Here's your classic country 106.9 forecast. Mainly cloudy with fog tonight with a slight chance of rain showers. Lows level off around 66. Cloudy skies expected, with fog early tomorrow. Chance of thunderstorms. Daytime highs approaching 80. Partly cloudy tomorrow night. Slight chance of thunderstorms. Lows level off around 65. In the Wolf 106.9 Weather Center, I'm meteorologist Paul Trombley. Currently, it's 71 degrees.
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0: Shania Twain, Love Gets Me Every Time. I'm Bosch on your Sunday. Coming up, some great songs by Kathy Mattea, George Strait, and Trisha Yearwood is next with X's and O's.
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13: Here's your classic country 106.9 forecast. Mainly cloudy with fog tonight with a slight chance of rain showers. Lows level off around 66. Cloudy skies expected with fog early tomorrow. Chance of thunderstorms. Daytime highs approaching 80. Partly cloudy tomorrow night. Slight chance of thunderstorms. Lows level off around 65. In the Wolf 106.9 Weather Center, I'm meteorologist Paul Trombley. Currently, it's 71 degrees.
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Royce and Jeannie, they went by the Kindles, and heaven's just a sin away. Hey there, I'm Linda. Thanks so much for hanging out with me. We're going back to the good old days with Alabama.

0: Oh, yeah. One of those songs that always gets to me. Sawyer Brown and That Dirt Road. I've got more with Daryl Worley in just a minute. And Terry Clark.
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12: 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Mainly cloudy skies expected, fog in spots overnight, with a slight chance of rain showers. Lows dip down to about 66. Cloudy skies expected, with fog early Monday. Chance of thunderstorms, daytime highs approaching 80. Partly cloudy skies Monday night. Slight chance of thunderstorms, lows level off around 65. In the Wolf 106.9 Weather Center, a meteorologist, Laura Lockwood, currently 72.

0: It's Mark Chestnut. Yeah, one of those old flame songs. I just wanted you to know. Hey, I've got more on the way with AJ.
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5: Here's your Classic Country 106.9 forecast. Mainly cloudy skies expected, fog in spots overnight, with a slight chance of rain showers. Lows dip down to about 66. Cloudy skies expected, with fog early Monday. Chance of thunderstorms, daytime highs approaching 80. Partly cloudy skies Monday night. Slight chance of thunderstorms, lows level off around 65. In the Woof 106.9 Weather Center, a meteorologist, Laura Lockwood, currently 72.

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0: Johnny Millsap, Just a Woman in Love. I've got more favorites in just a couple of minutes. Something from Brad Paisley, a hilarious video that he did back in the day featuring Jason Alexander. Remember him from Seinfeld? That's on the way next.
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9: Here's your Classic Country 106.9 forecast. Mainly cloudy skies expected. Fog in spots overnight with a slight chance of rain showers. Lows dip down to about 66. Cloudy skies expected with fog early Monday. Chance of thunderstorms. Daytime highs approaching 80. Partly cloudy skies Monday night. Slight chance of thunderstorms. Lows level off around 65. In the Wolf 106.9 Weather Center, a meteorologist, Laura Lockwood. Right now, 71.
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0: That's always been one of my favorites from George Strait. Maybe it's a Twin Fiddles. Maybe it's just Mr. Perfect himself, and I can still make Cheyenne. Crystal on the way in, George.
1: The Wolf.

0: 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I always joke that song is really about ghosting. 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
11: Here's your classic country 106.9 forecast. Mainly cloudy skies expected, fog and spots overnight with a slight chance of rain showers. Lows dip down to about 66. Cloudy skies expected with fog early Monday. Chance of thunderstorms. Daytime highs approaching 80. Partly cloudy skies Monday night. Slight chance of thunderstorms. Lows of a low around 65. In the Wolf 106.9 Weather Center, a meteorologist Laura Lockwood. Right now, 71.
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2: I've always been the kind of man who doesn't believe in strings, long-term obligations,

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Every Which Way But Loose. 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

0: Keith Whitley, Earl Thomas Connolly together. One of the sweetest songs ever in Brotherly Love. Alabama's coming up. Also, Shania.
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8: Here's your Classic Country 106.9 forecast. Mainly cloudy skies expected, fog in spots overnight, with a slight chance of rain showers. Lows dip down to about 66. Cloudy skies expected, with fog early Monday. Chance of thunderstorms, daytime highs approaching 80. Partly cloudy skies Monday night. Slight chance of thunderstorms, lows level off around 65. In the Wolf 106.9 Weather Center, a meteorologist, Laura Lockwood, currently 70.
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0: Alabama, because you know better than to show up in Texas without a couple of fiddles. Got to have those twin fiddles going for sure. Shania in a couple of minutes and Alan Jackson on the way.
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0: Shania Twain and Come On Over. I've got John Barry in a few minutes, and Garth Brooks is getting ready to do his big arena shows. That's coming up.
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3: Here's your Classic Country 106.9 forecast. Mainly cloudy skies expected. Fog in spots overnight with a slight chance of rain showers. Lows dip down to about 66. Cloudy skies expected with fog early Monday. Chance of thunderstorms. Daytime highs approaching 80. Partly cloudy skies Monday night. Slight chance of thunderstorms. Lows level off around 65. In the Wolf 106.9 Weather Center, a meteorologist, Laura Lockwood, currently 70.

Frank Jr. and his tribute to Texas women. Hey there, I'm Linda. You can find me anytime on Facebook. Come on by and say hi. Let me know how you're doing. Just look for Country Radio Linda next time you're on Facebook. I'd love to say hi to you in person. Here's Trisha. And How Do I Live?

0: Always one of my favorite storytellers. Yeah, such a great video too. I mean, you don't really know how it's going to end. At the very beginning of the video, it kind of seems like just a reunion of sorts. Like maybe a bunch of kids from the class of 1978 showed up together for a reunion. And then, boom, a surprise ending. Got to check that out. Hey, Willie Nelson in a minute. Mark Chestnut.
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12: Here's your Classic Country 106.9 forecast. Lulls level off around 66 and foggy overnight under mainly cloudy skies. Daytime highs approaching 80 and foggy early Monday, overcast skies. Lulls around 63 Monday night, mainly clear skies. Slight chance of thunderstorms Tuesday and Wednesday, 85 Tuesday, 83 Wednesday. In the Wolf 106.9 Weather Center, I'm meteorologist Laura Lockwood. Right now, it's 70 degrees.
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0: Mark Chestnut. Yeah, you might remember the Hank Jr. version of that one, too. Yeah, I've always loved that song, and I'll think of some. Hey, on the way, the Oak Ridge Boys and Billy Currington.
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5: Here's your Classic Country 106.9 forecast. Mainly cloudy skies expected, fog in spots overnight, lows around 66. Highs level off around 81 Monday. Cloudy skies expected with fog early. Mainly cleared Monday night, 63. Mid-80s Tuesday and Wednesday with storms likely Wednesday. In the Wolf 106.9 Weather Center, I'm meteorologist Laura Lockwood. Currently, it's 70 degrees.
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Might be a good way to start off your Monday, but then again, maybe not. Johnny Paycheck can take this job. Here's T.G. Shepherd. You know there's only one you.

0: Dwight Yoakam. Yeah, I ain't that lonely yet. A song written by the great James House. Hey, on the way, Craig Morgan and Rhett Akins, one of the newest members of the Grand Ole Opry.
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9: Here's your Classic Country 106.9 forecast. Mainly cloudy skies expected. Fog in spots overnight. Lows around 66. Highs level off around 81 Monday. Cloudy skies expected with fog early. Mainly clear Monday night, 63. Mid-80s Tuesday and Wednesday with storms likely Wednesday. In the Wolf 106.9 Weather Center, I'm meteorologist Laura Lockwood. Currently, it's 70 degrees.
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0: Randy Travis and that hard rock bottom of your heart. Hey, thanks again for making us a part of your everyday. Find me on Facebook. Come on by and say hi. Just look for Country Radio Linda next time you're there. Eddie Rabbit on the way and Crystal.
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4: Here's your Classic Country 106.9 forecast. Mainly cloudy skies expected, fog in spots overnight, lows around 66. Highs level off around 81 Monday, cloudy skies expected with fog early. Mainly clear Monday night, 63. Mid-80s, Tuesday and Wednesday, with storms likely Wednesday. In the Wolf 106.9 Weather Center, I'm meteorologist Laura Lockwood. Currently, it's 70 degrees.

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Patti Loveless and Timber. I'm Linda with one of those great songs from Alan Jackson. I mean, how can you pick a favorite? There are just so many great songs in his catalog, but this one is one of my favorites, and Living on Love.

0: one of those songs that I put in my file of saddest country songs ever. I'll Leave This World Loving You. There's quite a few in that file. You've got like I Stopped Loving Her Today, Chiseled in Stone. That's another one of those that will kill you. There's some Conway Twitty songs in there. Yeah, that's one thing about country music. Obviously, some of those songs will just absolutely punch you in the gut for sure. Yeah, I've got more on the way with Clay Walker and Kenny and Dolly. That'll make you smile.
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10: Here's your classic country 106.9 forecast. Slight chance for drizzle with fog and spots early today. Otherwise, cloudy skies with a few peaks of sun. Highs level off around 81. Lows level off around 62. Tonight, mainly clear. Lots of sunshine. Tomorrow, daytime highs approaching 85. Mid-80s, Wednesday and Thursday, with storms both days. In the Wolf 106.9 Weather Center, I'm meteorologist Laura Lockwood. Right now, it's 70 degrees.
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0: Yeah. I mentioned songs that are so heartbreaking in country music, but then there are some silly songs like that one that just make you smile so big your face is going to hurt. Joe Diffie and John Deere Green. Eddie Raven in a minute. And Shania.
1: The Wolf.

0: That was another one of those big wedding songs from back in the day. Of course, that's the version with Brian White and, of course, Shania Twain. From This Moment On, Mark Wills on the way and John Denver.
1: Here's the deal. The government is over $38 trillion in debt, which means the IRS isn't slowing down. And the tax code is complex and unforgiving. 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
11: Here's your Classic Country 106.9 forecast. Slight chance for drizzle with fog and spots early today. Otherwise, cloudy skies with a few peaks of sun. Highs level off around 81. Lows level off around 62. Tonight, mainly clear. Lots of sunshine. Tomorrow, daytime highs approaching 85. Mid-80s, Wednesday and Thursday, with storms both days. In the Wolf 106.9 Weather Center, I'm meteorologist Laura Lockwood. Right now, it's 70 degrees.
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1: News. I'm Ted Lender. Many Americans expressing skepticism of AI data centers popping up across the country and their potential negative effect on communities. EPA Administrator Lee Zeldin on Fox's The Big Weekend Show reacting to President Trump's new pledge to help protect Americans as AI data centers are built across the nation.
2: This ratepayer protection pledge is President Trump's leadership in ensuring that the parties involved in getting these data centers built structure the deal in a way where the people who live in that community, if they're going to see any movement in their bill, they're going to see it to go down, not up.
1: Some critics continue to question whether the cost of being the AI capital of the world is worth it for everyday Americans. And tonight's Powerball jackpot up to at least $748 million after no one hit the big prize Saturday. That makes it the largest jackpot so far this year. If you go for a single cash payout, you'd get $325 million from tonight's drawing. Good luck. 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
3: In the newsroom, I'm Bo B. Crabb. A Laurel County man faces multiple rape charges after investigators say he had sexual contact with a 13-year-old girl. Sheriff John Root reports detectives arrested 20-year-old Cameron Botkins on 5 counts of first-degree rape following their investigation. According to reports, Botkins was already being held at the Laurel County Correctional Center on unrelated charges and remains in custody. His case continues moving forward. A routine traffic stop in Knox County led to drug charges and the discovery of a homemade incendiary device. Police say Stephen Helton was arrested on outstanding warrants after officers found suspected meth, marijuana, and drug paraphernalia in his backpack. Investigators later discovered the explosive device among his belongings at the detention center, where it was safely dismantled by ATF agents and the KSP bomb squad. Authorities say additional charges are expected as the investigation continues. With news, I'm Bo B. Crabb.
4: Here's your Classic Country 106.9 forecast. Slight chance for drizzle with fog and spots early today. Otherwise, cloudy skies with a few peaks of sun. Highs level off around 81. Lows level off around 62. Tonight, mainly clear. Lots of sunshine. Tomorrow, daytime highs approaching 85. Mid-80s, Wednesday and Thursday, with storms both days. In the Wolf 106.9 Weather Center, I'm meteorologist Laura Lockwood. Right now, 69.
0: The Wolf.

George Jones and Tammy Wynette were married for about 6 years. Following their split, the song Golden Ring, 14 months after their breakup, became a number one hit for the two. And though they were divorced, they continued to tour and record together as well. Coming up in just a bit, Joe Nichols and Trace Atkins. Right now it's The King, George Strait.

0: It's Trace Atkins, who is this year celebrating the 30th anniversary of the release of his platinum-certified debut album, Dreamin' Out Loud, not only on tour this summer, but also reprising his role on the silver screen in the film I Can Only Imagine 2. Coming up, Faith Hill and Steve Holy.
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8: Here's your Classic Country 106.9 forecast. Slight chance for drizzle with fog and spots early today. Otherwise, cloudy skies with a few peaks of sun. Highs level off around 81. Lows level off around 62. Tonight, mainly clear. Lots of sunshine. Tomorrow, daytime highs approaching 85. Mid-80s, Wednesday and Thursday, with storms both days. In the Wolf 106.9 Weather Center, I'm meteorologist Laura Lockwood. Right now, 69.
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She said, I need some time to find myself. I need a little space to think. And maybe we should start seeing other people. And baby, things are moving way too fast for me.

0: It's Sweethearts of the Rodeos. Since I Found You, a song that was written by Radney Foster and Bill Lloyd back when they were staff songwriters in Nashville trying to catch a break, that song became their first major songwriting success. And for Sweethearts of the Rodeo, their first big hit from their self-titled debut album. Her first number one song, Charlie McLean brings it to us next.
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2: A new Kentucky law will fundamentally change how public schools teach reading across the Commonwealth. House Bill 253 requires all school districts to begin phasing out memorization-based three-queuing teaching methods by 2029, replacing them with phonics-based instruction. The legislation also bans schools from using non-disclosure agreements regarding teacher misconduct involving minors. The Attorney General's Office has released its updated 2026 Domestic Violence Prosecution Manual. The revised guide includes new procedures for investigating technology-facilitated stalking and streamlining protective orders. Law enforcement officers responded to nearly 34,000 domestic incidents across Kentucky last year. While in Fayette County, public school leaders are facing a $13 million general fund operating deficit for fiscal year 2026. Financial documents show annual expenditures of $713 million outpaced revenue, dragging the district's general fund balance into a net negative $11 million on balance sheets. School management plans to present monthly progress updates to the board ahead of final September numbers. In Floyd County, a multi-agency law enforcement operation has resulted in the arrests of three Prestonburg men on federal indictments targeting crimes against children. Prestonburg police worked with U.S. Marshals and federal task forces to arrest Brian Cantrell, Simon Roxas, and former school bus driver Andrew Lewis. Chief Ross Shurtleff says investigations spanned months to protect local victims. And in Perry County, a two-day aviation camp hosted by the Perry County Conservation District at Wendell H. Ford Regional Airport gave young students hands-on flight experience. Participants used flight simulators, learned map navigation and conservation drone use, and took co-pilot flights in a Cessna 182. Each student left with 20 minutes of logged flight time toward a private pilot's license. I'm Travis Laird.
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0: The title cut of the album, Everywhere, a massive Tim McGraw hit, currently on his Pawn Shop guitar tour following four back surgeries and double knee replacements over the last couple of years. After that wraps up, later this year he'll be performing a multi-night residency in Las Vegas. We got John Anderson and Alan Jackson and Jimmy Buffett coming up in just a bit.
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11: Here's your Classic Country 106.9 forecast. Mainly cloudy skies expected with fog and spots early today with daytime highs approaching 81. Mainly clear skies tonight, lows level off around 62. Highs level off around 85. Tomorrow, mainly sunny. Mid-80s Wednesday and Thursday with thunderstorms possible both days. In the Wolf 106.9 Weather Center, I'm meteorologist Laura Lockwood. Currently 69.
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0: time zone am I on? What country am I in?
1: It doesn't matter. It's 5 o'clock somewhere.
0: It's always on 5 in Margaritaville, come to think of it.
1: Yeah, I heard that.
0: You've been there, haven't you?
1: Yes, sir.
0: I've seen your boat there.
1: I've been to Margaritaville a few times.
0: All right. Well, that's good.
1: Stumble my way back.
0: Okay. Well, we just want to make sure you can keep it between the navigational beacons.
1: Between the buoys. I got it.
0: All right. Well, it's 5 o'clock. Let's go somewhere.
1: I'm ready. Crank it up.
0: Let's get out of here.
1: I'm gone.

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1: Fox News, I'm Sue Gussman. Oil prices plummeting as President Trump announces a pause in attacks against Iran. He told reporters Sunday the talks will resume today.
2: Now what we're doing is we're talking to them in the form of a negotiation. It begins tomorrow afternoon. And we'll see if it's true. I'd love to do that, save a lot of lives.
1: The U.S. has paused attacks on Iran before, only to see negotiations fall apart. 60,000 people evacuated because of wildfires in Spokane, Washington. Dave Up, the Grove, Washington Commissioner of Public Lands, telling us.
3: This is one of 15 major fires burning throughout the state of Washington right now. More than 250,000 acres are on fire in this state. This is an extraordinary wildfire season in the Pacific Northwest. It's not a normal season.
1: Hundreds of homes, businesses, and other structures destroyed. 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
4: In the newsroom, I'm Bo B. Craft. A Laurel County man faces several charges after deputies say he crashed his vehicle while allegedly driving under the influence. Investigators report 20-year-old Charles Hatton drove through a yard before crashing with three passengers inside the vehicle. Deputies say Hatton showed signs of intoxication and impairment and was charged with three counts of wanton endangerment, DUI, and possession of a controlled substance. No additional details were released, and the case continues. The Kentucky Transportation Cabinet is asking for the public's input on its latest statewide transportation improvement plan, which outlines federally funded transportation projects across the Commonwealth of Kentucky. The 30-day public comment period runs through August 30th and includes proposed road, bridge, public transit, and aviation improvements. The full draft plan is available on the Transportation Cabinet's website now. With news, I'm Bo B. Craft.
5: Here's your Classic Country 106.9 forecast. Mainly cloudy skies expected with fog in spots early today with daytime highs approaching 81. Mainly clear skies tonight, lows level off around 62. Highs level off around 85 tomorrow, mainly sunny. Mid-80s Wednesday and Thursday with thunderstorms possible both days. In the Wolf 106.9 Weather Center, I'm meteorologist Laura Lockwood. Right now, 70.

me. It's Hank Jr. If Heaven Ain't a Lot Like Dixie, currently on tour, sharing the stage this summer along with Joe Nichols, Sammy Kershaw, and also the Marshall Tucker Band. We got some Garth Brooks, Dan Seals, and Ricky Skaggs coming up in just a bit with Martina McBride.

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8: Here's your Classic Country 106.9 forecast. Mainly cloudy skies expected, with fog in spots early today, with daytime highs approaching 81. Mainly clear skies tonight, lows level off around 62. Highs level off around 85 tomorrow, mainly sunny. Mid-80s Wednesday and Thursday, with thunderstorms possible both days. In the Wolf 106.9 Weather Center, I'm meteorologist Laura Lockwood. Right now, 70.
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This year he's been on the Songs and Stories of My Life acoustic trio tour. It's Leroy Parnella. What kind of a fool do you think I am? His next show coming up in Music City, USA as he performs at Americana Fest. That'll be happening on the 15th of September. We got Kenny Chesney coming up, Crystal Gayle, and a couple of guys celebrating their 50th anniversary in the music business this year.

0: 2026 marks the 50th anniversary of their first big hit, Let Your Love Flow. It's Howard and David, the Bellamy Brothers, and Redneck Girl. Today is the 3rd of August, Randy Scruggs' birthday, born in 1953. It's also the birthday of Tom Brady, Martha Stewart, Martin Sheen, Isaiah Washington, Michael Ealy, Stephen Graham, and Lisa Ann Walter, who turns 63 today. Tracy Byrd and Tracy Lawrence are coming up.
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6: New 8 News Sports, Kentucky. How are you? Hey, I'm Scott Fitzgerald. Let's jump right in and talk round ball. Kentucky's alumni team, La Familia, coming up just short of a $2 million payday yesterday. They fall to Davis Steel 67-59 in the basketball championship tournament game. Missed free throws proved costly as La Familia hit just 18 of 32 from the line. Archie Goodwin led the Cats with 19 points. Coach John Hood, Kentucky's 2009 Gatorade Player of the Year out of North Hopkins, who played for the Cats from 2009 to 2014. Had a simple message to his team afterwards.
7: I thank them for allowing me to coach them and be who I am. Gets on the basketball court, I'm not happy, cheery at all. We're out there to win, and that's what I want to do. These guys allowed me to be me, and I'll never be able to thank them enough for that. Wish the outcome a little different for this one, but as far as next year or anything like that, we sit on this one for a little bit and then make those decisions down the line.
6: Meanwhile, in baseball, the Reds enter the trade deadline today, expected to be sellers. The biggest question is how far they will go. Cincinnati could move several veterans, including catcher Tyler Stevenson, who got emotional with Reds broadcaster Jim Day after the team's win over Pittsburgh yesterday.
8: And I'm going to be emotional. It was pretty special. Yeah. I don't know. A lag going on.
9: I know there is, and I'm not looking for you to comment on this.
8: Yeah.
9: But let the record show, you're a good man. You're a pro's pro. You're a pleasure to be around every day.
8: Thank you.
6: The Reds open a series with the A's coming up tomorrow night. The Bengals putting on the pads today at training camp. Tight end Eric Aull Jr. is ready to get back to work. He hasn't played since tearing his ACL in November of 2024. And Kentucky Derby runner-up Renegade is back in winning form. He wins Saturday's Jim Dandy Stakes at Saratoga. I'm Scott Fitzgerald.
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21: Here's your Classic Country 106.9 forecast. Mainly cloudy skies expected with fog and spots early today with daytime highs approaching 81. Mainly clear skies tonight, lows level off around 62. Highs level off around 85. Tomorrow, mainly sunny. Mid-80s Wednesday and Thursday with thunderstorms possible both days. In the Wolf 106.9 Weather Center, I'm meteorologist Laura Lockwood. Right now, 70.
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1: Fox News, I'm CJ Papa. Choosing the path toward diplomacy again, that from President Trump who cancels a major strike inside Iran, the president on board Air Force One.
2: Frankly, Saudi Arabia didn't want it either. They thought that the deal is imminent.
3: According to the president, talks will resume today aimed at finalizing an agreement on the Strait of Hormuz. Trump says he was asked by Qatar, the UAE, and Saudi Arabia to hold off, and diplomatic efforts are playing out.
1: Fox's Trey Yanks in Tel Aviv. The price of oil retreating this morning. A final full day of campaigning in a host of states holding primaries tomorrow, including Michigan, where candidate Abdul El Sayed says he's not a Democratic socialist. He's drawing plenty of support from Senator Bernie Sanders. The doctor faces off against Congresswoman Haley Stevens. 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
4: In the newsroom, I'm Bo B. Craft. A Laurel County man has been arrested in connection with a June house fire that investigators say began during an attempted theft situation. Deputies report 40-year-old Michael Parker was allegedly trying to steal gasoline from a vehicle when it caught fire, spreading to the home and three other vehicles in the process. Four people escaped without injury, but Parker now faces four counts of wanton endangerment along with criminal mischief and theft charges. A young bald eagle rescued by Kentucky State Police is now back in the wild after completing rehabilitation. The eagle, which was nicknamed Trooper, was found injured near Corbin in late June and was rescued by Trooper Trey Lovins before being taken to the Lake Cumberland Wildlife Refuge. Wildlife staff released the eagle Friday at Laurel Lake with troopers, volunteers, and refuge employees on hand to watch it take flight. With news, I'm Bo B. Craft.
5: Here's your Classic Country 106.9 forecast. Mainly cloudy skies expected with fog and spots early today with daytime highs approaching 81. Mainly clear skies tonight, lows dip down to about 62. Mainly clear skies tomorrow, highs around 85. Mid-80s Wednesday and Thursday with thunderstorms both days. In the WOOF 106.9 Weather Center, I'm meteorologist Laura Lockwood. Right now, 70.
6: The WOOF

including a couple of performances on the stage of the Grand Ole Opry the last week of July. The Oak Ridge Boys continue on their American Made Farewell Tour. Toby Keith, Mark Chestnut, and also Sawyer Brown are on the way a bit later in the hour. Right now, it's the King, George Strait.

0: It's Brother Jukebox, recorded originally by Don Everly of the Everly Brothers. Keith Whitley also recorded a version. Then Mark Chestnut included the song on his debut album, Too Cold at Home, the second single he released from the collection that became his first number one hit. Sawyer Brown, Sarah Evans, and Ronnie Millsap are coming up.
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2: Here's your Classic Country 106.9 forecast. Mainly cloudy skies expected with fog in spots early today with daytime highs approaching 81. Mainly clear skies tonight, lows dip down to about 62. Mainly clear skies tomorrow, highs around 85. Mid-80s Wednesday and Thursday with thunderstorms both days. In the WOOF 106.9 Weather Center, I'm meteorologist Laura Lockwood. Right now, 70.
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0: It's Stranger in My House from Ronnie Millsap. Good morning. If I had somebody strange in my home right now, I'd be assigning some chores. Today is Clean Your Floors Day. It's also Airplane Crop Duster Day. Did you know it's considered both a fruit and a vegetable? There are over 1,200 different varieties. It's made of 92% water. In Japan, it's grown in glass boxes, so it'll turn out square. That'll save on fridge space. Today is National Watermelon Day. Coming up, Winona Judd and T.G. Shepherd.
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2: KYTC officials say a portion of the Driving Lexington Progress Project is on track to wrap up in October. The first phase began back in 2022 and adds a lane of travel for each direction to I-64 and I-75. The project also adds a new median barrier wall, new sound barriers, and bridge deck repairs. KYTC District 7's Logan Murphy tells WKYT that final service work is approaching. Murphy added for drivers, don't drive between the barrels and pay attention to new signs and speed limits. A 27-year-old man out of Johnson County faces murder charges for a Saturday shooting. Deputies responded to a Main Camp Branch home in Theoka, finding Richard Roberts shot and unresponsive. He was pronounced dead at the scene. Preliminary investigations found Blake Webb allegedly shot him and fled before law enforcement could arrive. Webb was eventually located and taken to the Big Sandy Regional Detention Center. The investigation continues. Lexington police are trying to learn why a person was found dead at the Chanel Kroger. Officers found a person unresponsive inside a vehicle Friday evening before 6:30. That investigation remains active as police are contacting next of kin. While final numbers won't be available until next month, we do know that Fayette County Public Schools face a multi-million dollar budget deficit. Documents state the district operated with an over $5 million deficit that built up to an over $13 million single-year operating loss. Financial managers noted the final figures are still fluid during the 60-day post-closing window. Tonight, members are set to review big spending proposals and financial reports. That includes reviewing promotional apparel bids from 21 local and national vendors, membership dues, and storage space leases. I'm Lee Mowen.
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0: From her debut album, Honky Tonk Angel, it's Patti Loveless, the final single she released from the collection, which became her second number one hit, it's Chains. She and Vince Gill touring together this summer. Randy Travis and some Sugarland coming up next.
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9: Here's your Classic Country 106.9 forecast. Sunshine mixed with clouds at times today, with daytime highs approaching 81. Mainly clear skies tonight, lows dip down to about 62. Mainly sunny skies tomorrow, daytime highs approaching 85. Thunderstorms likely Wednesday and Thursday, with highs in the mid-80s. In the Wolf 106.9 Weather Center, I'm meteorologist Laura Lockwood, currently 70.
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0: London's classic country, WFTG London, playing all the classics from country's legends.
1: News. I'm Gian Gelosi. President Trump says he answered the call from Gulf allies and called off strikes on Iran to give diplomacy more time.
2: President Trump calling off planned strikes against Iran this weekend as he says a deal is close. According to the president, talks will resume today aimed at finalizing an agreement on the Strait of Hormuz. Trump says he was asked by Qatar, the UAE, and Saudi Arabia to hold off, and diplomatic efforts are playing out.
1: That's Fox's Trey Yanks. Wildfires destroying hundreds of structures and forcing the evacuation of tens of thousands in Washington.
3: More than 250,000 acres are on fire in this state. This is an extraordinary wildfire season in the Pacific Northwest. It's not a normal season.
1: That's David Upthegrove, Washington Commissioner of Public Lands. 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
4: Newsroom. I'm Bo B. Craft. A Laurel County man faces multiple rape charges after investigators say he had sexual contact with a 13-year-old girl. Sheriff John Root reports detectives arrested 20-year-old Cameron Botkins on 5 counts of first-degree rape following their investigation. According to reports, Botkins was already being held at the Laurel County Correctional Center on unrelated charges and remains in custody. His case continues moving forward. A routine traffic stop in Knox County led to drug charges and the discovery of a homemade incendiary device. Police say Stephen Helton was arrested on outstanding warrants after officers found suspected meth, marijuana, and drug paraphernalia in his backpack. Investigators later discovered the explosive device among his belongings at the detention center, where it was safely dismantled by ATF agents and the KSP bomb squad. Authorities say additional charges are expected as the investigation continues. With news, I'm Bo B. Craft.
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6: 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New Week, new sports. Kentucky, how are you? Hey, I'm Scott Fitzgerald. Let's jump right in, talk round ball. Kentucky's alumni team, La Familia, coming up just short of a $2 million payday yesterday. They fall to Davis Steel 67-59 in the basketball championship tournament game. Missed free throws proved costly as La Familia hit just 18 of 32 from the line. Archie Goodwin led the Cats with 19 points. Coach John Hood, Kentucky's 2009 Gatorade Player of the Year out of North Hopkins, who played for the Cats from 2009 to 2014, had a simple message to his team afterwards.
7: I thank them for allowing me to coach them and be who I am. Gets on the basketball court, I'm not happy, cheery at all. We're out there to win, and that's what I want to do. These guys allowed me to be me, and I'll never be able to thank them enough for that. Wish the outcome a little different for this one, but as far as next year or anything like that, we sit on this one for a little bit and then make those decisions down the line.
6: Meanwhile, in baseball, the Reds enter the trade deadline today, expected to be sellers. The biggest question is how far they will go. Cincinnati could move several veterans, including catcher Tyler Stevenson, who got emotional with Reds broadcaster Jim Day after the team's win over Pittsburgh yesterday.
8: And I'm going to be emotional. It was pretty special. Yeah. I don't know. There's a lot going on.
9: I know there is, and I'm not looking for you to comment on this.
8: Yeah.
9: But let the record show, you're a good man. You're a pro's pro. Your pleasure to be around every day.
8: Thank you.
6: The Reds open a series with the A's coming up tomorrow night. The Bengals putting on the pads today at training camp. Tight end Eric Aull Jr. is ready to get back to work. He hasn't played since tearing his ACL in November of 2024. And Kentucky Derby runner-up Renegade is back in winning form. He wins Saturday's Jim Dandy Stakes at Saratoga. I'm Scott Fitzgerald.
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16: Good day, everybody. Welcome into the Leach Report presented by Bobcat Enterprises. And we are on location today. It is media day for Kentucky football. So we're out here at Kroger Field up on the platform that is connected to the recruiting room that Rich Brooks championed for so long, and the kind of pavilion outside that recruiting room where they have some seating and tables. We're one of those tables set up to do the broadcast and then hang around for a lot of the Q&A with Coach Stein, both of his coordinators, and then also all the players a little later on this morning. So you'll be seeing a lot of Kentucky football content on your favorite media sources today. We're going to talk to a couple of members of the staff on the program here. Defensive coordinator Jay Bateman will join us, and special teams coach Parker Fleming, who also works with the inside receivers. And then Jeff Drummond from Cats Illustrated will be the number three hitter in the lineup today. That's the lineup. Wildcat News presented by Giuseppe's of Lexington. And we'll start with TBT, the basketball tournament, and La Familia fell short in its bid to win the $2 million prize. Davis Steel prevailing 67-59. La Familia was slow out of the gate, couldn't knock down shots early, dug themselves a big hole that they tried to battle out of all day, never did get the lead. They got to as close as 2 points. They were their own worst enemy in a couple of areas, 18 of 32 at the free throw line, and then minus 11 on the boards, and that included a advantage of 23-10 in second chance points for Davis Steel. So offensive rebounds for the opponent, missed free throws for La Familia, a couple of things that compromised their chances greatly. Archie Goodwin was again the leading scorer. I think it was 19. Willie Cauley-Stein had a double-double with 10 points, 13 boards. He has backed off some of his talk about maybe retiring and being done with playing professional basketball. So hopefully he'll be back next season, because he battled through an injury here and I think was a fan favorite and a very key piece. Not many teams have a seven-footer that can move. And Willie gave them great rebounding and presence in the paint defensively, and really got effective in that two-man game with Archie as a screener. So hopefully Willie is back next year. Hopefully John Hood's back. I'd love to see them make him or have him return as the coach, because I thought he did a great job with the guys. They seemed to play for him. They were excellent defensively, which is not something that you might expect in an event like this. So it was a great run for La Familia. And a tremendous crowd. I don't know if it was a complete sellout, but it sure looked like it. It was just great to see the Coliseum and some of the shots on TV yesterday full to the top. and brought back some memories of seeing that place full in the old days when the Wildcats were playing their games there. So a lot of good vibes coming out of the TBT, and they just came up short in the bid to win the championship. As we said, it is media day for Kentucky football. Coach Will Stein will be first up here in, gosh, within a couple of hours, talking to the reporters here at Kroger Field. One of the things I'm sure he'll be talking about is his quarterback, Kenny Minchie, and he was a player that Stein targeted. I think the first quarterback they had visit was Leavitt, who ended up going to LSU. Once he had made his visit, there was no commitment. They moved on to Minchie, who had committed to Nebraska, but it was a quick about-face for Kenny Minchie once he had the chance to come and play for Will Stein and Joe Sloan in this offense. Here's what Will Stein has had to say about Kenny Minchie.
17: Extremely accurate. He's got great athleticism, phenomenal person, very smart. And, I mean, we did our background on him. Everybody we talked to, even guys on that staff, felt like they still would have won 10 games with Kenny out there playing quarterback. Talked to NFL scouts on him. Feel like he's got a really high upside in this game. And he's somebody that I was really excited to get.
16: We have talked with Tony Simeone, the Notre Dame radio voice here on the show, and he talked about what the kind of leadership and the kind of teammate Minchie was at Notre Dame, and how everybody there is excited about him getting an opportunity because they felt like he was very close to leading the Fighting Irish, but that wasn't going to happen for this season. And again, as I've told folks that have asked me about the upcoming season, I think the quarterback position is certainly a key for Kentucky. And Minchie, to me, looks like maybe a player that was in a situation that Will Levis was in, where he was at Penn State and was behind a guy who had eligibility left and wasn't leaving, and Will wasn't going to get to play. He had not been able to beat that guy out, so he wasn't going to play. But once he got his chance, showed that he was very capable of winning at a high level. And for Kentucky to have a chance to overachieve and outperform expectations this season, I think the script would include something similar to what Will Levis did in his first season at Kentucky. And one thing, Minchie's had the benefit that Will didn't have back then, of Minchie was able to get through spring practice. So he has a better understanding and command of the offense that he walked into than certainly Will did with Liam Cohen when Will didn't get a chance to go through spring ball. And college sports certainly in turmoil after the ruling from the judge last week in Colorado that granted a preliminary injunction giving college players who finished up last season with an extra year to compete. NCAA says it's going to appeal. There's a more clarification on the ruling, and it's not completely open-ended. The new rules are still in place, and if I understand it correctly, the ruling amounts to players that would be like a Denzel Aberdeen, like Alex Afari's name's been mentioned with Kentucky, players who were at a school last season might be able to get an additional year, but I'm not sure how much is going to happen as far as players elsewhere moving, if they weren't already in the portal, or certainly if they were in NFL camps, maybe as undrafted free agents, that kind of thing. And the SEC and the Big Ten have jumped on board with the Protect College Sports Act, so we'll see if Congress is going to get that approved before they go on recess later this week. Quick break, and we'll be right back from Kroger Field. It is the Leach Report opening segment presented by Giuseppe's of Lexington, and they're located just off Nicholasville Road out past Man of War here in Lexington. And the food is fantastic. The ambiance is even better. Dave Hall's live jazz music to accompany your meal. Check it out. Get to Open Table. Get something on the books at Giuseppe's for a UK football weekend or a Keeneland weekend or both. We'll be right back on the Leach Report from Kroger Field. You hear the Wildcats often use the word brothers when talking about their teammates. 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
23: So easy just to get caught up in like the future, like what's going to happen if this happens, or a lot of what ifs. But I think at the end of the day, it's just continue just to remind yourself to press the reset button and just be where your feet are, because you're never going to have this opportunity again in your life. And I mean, I think so many people get so caught up about the future that they forget about the present, and next thing you know, the present's gone and you looking back like, dang, that was a great time of my life.
16: That's Ty Bryant talking about his mindset as he goes into his final season at the University of Kentucky, playing where his dad, Cisco, was a star wide receiver in the 80s. And Ty's a guy that no doubt will attract a lot of attention at today's media day when we get to the player interview segments a little later today here at Kroger Field. And we are working to land Coach Bateman to join us. Coach Parker Fleming is going to be with us at the bottom of the hour. Jeff Drummond in the second half, final portion of the show today, as it is media day for Kentucky football. Coach Stein, OC Joe Sloan, DC Jay Bateman, they will all talk today, and then a little later on, we'll all have a chance to get on the field and talk to players, hopefully on the field. I may end up having to move this indoors. It is overcast today, but not raining at the moment. So let us get back to a quick break, and hopefully we will have things worked out when we return. It is the Leach Report from Kroger Field, presented by Bobcat Enterprises.
24: Yeah.
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2: 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Coach, you ready to get this thing cranked up?
3: I am ready.
16: I bet you are. I bet all the guys are, too. I mean, when it's not the easiest job in the world, all the hours that are required to play and to coach the sport, but you guys do it, and we have jobs following it because it is a lot of fun. So I'm always eager. I don't know about you. But when people ask me, as a broadcaster, do you have a favorite sport? I don't. But I say I always look forward to football more because they're for a college team. I haven't had any games to do since March, so I'm eager to do games, which we'll get to do on September the 5th. What do you guys need to get accomplished in terms of boxes left to check when practices start later this week, leading up to the opener?
3: You know, I think our guys have worked really hard this summer, so I feel like we've made a good, you know, kind of second and third step with, like, knowledge of the defense and understanding how to handle things. So I think now, you know, I think preseason camp now is more about, you know, the fundamentals of playing football. So I think defensively, you know, it's taking on blocks, it's tackling, it's leveraging the football, it's being able to do things that you can't really do without helmet and shoulder pads. And yet at the same time, you know, staying healthy and being smart. And I think Will's got a good plan for that. And so I think right now for us, it's getting back to playing, you know, football with pads on and the physical part that comes with that.
16: There's so much roster turnover now, plus with the transfer portal, plus you guys as a new staff, that's always going to mean roster turnover. But it feels like in looking at your side of the ball on paper that you were fortunate in that some guys that can really help you chose to stay around. Ty Bryant, Tavian Gadsden, Marquise Humphrey Grace, and others.
3: Yeah, I think you know, the first challenge when we got here was trying. You know, we had some really good players, was keeping them, and we were, you know, by and large pretty successful. You know, I'd throw Ryan Nichols in there, I'd throw Grant Godfrey in there. You know, so I think being able to keep, you know, a nucleus of players and then add some guys that have had played a lot in this conference, I think we've got a pretty good, you know, starting 11 and developing depth is going to be a really important piece.
16: The word aggressive comes up when people talk about Jay Bateman approach to defense. Some of your players have talked about, you know, looking forward to maybe getting having a chance to get some more sacks, TFLs and things in your system. Your teams have been known for forcing a lot of turnovers. How did your philosophy of what you want to do defensively get shaped?
3: You know, some of it's trial and error, and then I think I always try to think of, we went to this, you know, Cincinnati Bengals to watch practice, and I got a chance to talk to those guys. Like, some of it's, you know, they start playing football because they like playing football, and so I think sometimes coaches try to make it, you know, rocket science, and it's not like it's. You want to play, you play defensive football, you want to attack, you want to be on the go, and I think kids enjoy that, and then I think, you know. You know, I think some of the aggressiveness comes from having really good players, man. Like, when you got really good players and you let them go, they're going to make more sacks. They're going to make more TFLs. And I think we have some of those guys. So, you know, the ability to let some guys go, be a little bit more vertical in the front, the ability to add some guys to some pressures and to do some things while not, you know, necessarily like playing, you know, zero man, I think is going to be good for us. So, you know, I think in this league, you know, if you sit back and you just try to play bend but don't break, man, teams are really good. You've got to try to gain an advantage as a play caller, and I think I'm a lot better when it's second and 10 than when it's second and 5.
16: I would think for you as a defensive coordinator paired with Joe Sloan and Will Stein and what their rep is for offense, that it gives you a little more, I don't know if maybe confidence is the right word, to be really aggressive defensively, because, you know, if something, you know, bad happens, you know, you're aggressive, you're going to get burned once in a while. But if that happens, you're part of a overall system that can get it back quickly.
3: Sure. Look, I have a lot of respect for Joe. Obviously, Will's got a great track record of offense. You know, the best thing for me, I think, is like in practice, we see so much. You know, I feel really good about the preparation we're putting our kids in. And, they're seeing a lot, and I think that's going to pay off for us when we get into the meat of the season.
16: As you look at your defense, you've got some guys back that, as we mentioned, Gadsden and Humphrey Grace, that were really good players last season. Harkless comes in at the nose, gives you a presence there. You've got some veteran guys on the back end. What about in between in that linebacker line? How do you feel about that group?
3: I feel like we've made a lot of progress. I knew coming in that was not necessarily a weakness, but that was a group that hadn't played much. You know, I think Grant's played the most. So, they're talented, they're long. I think they're fast. It's going to be, you know, when the bullets are flying, the ability to execute and communicate and be a leader out there, that's going to be important. Been really happy with Grant. You know, it was his birthday yesterday, so happy birthday to that young fella. Oh. But, I think Bo Barnes and Tavion coming in have gave us some really good depth. I feel really good about Antoine and Bo and the steps they've made. You know, so we need Devin Smith and Tavion to keep coming. But I feel like we've got a really talented group. They just haven't played as much, and I think there'll be a little bit of a learning curve with some of them, but we got to try to get through that fast and get going. And, it's when you've got a talented group, you know, it's a little bit easier to kind of see them through the storms a little bit, but I feel pretty good. They're going to be able to go out there and function and help us.
16: I was over at the facility doing some interviews, I don't know, a month or so ago, and talked to Godfrey. And I mean, he certainly looks the part the way he's, certainly clearly worked in the weight room. And then his teammate Ty Bryant, who I talked to, thought that he went out of his way to talk up Grant, that he could really have a breakout year. You know, he got his chance to get on the field more last season through some injuries, and obviously I'm sure learned a lot from that. What do you think the upside is for him?
3: You know, he's really smart. I think football makes sense to him. You know, he's like talking to a veteran player. I think we've challenged him to be a better communicator. I think he's really kind of taken on that role. And you're right. I mean, he's a big, strong, long kid. Obviously, he's got pretty good bloodline. I'm anticipating him being a really good player for us and being a high tackle player like the kids that have played in this defense. the last, you know, however many years. I see Grant being that kind of guy for us. And we function pretty well when he's out there with Ty and Jordan. They're three good communicators. And, I feel pretty good about that, about him and his ability to have a good season. I think Ty's dead on.
16: Coach, I appreciate you jumping on with us. We'll see you over this way a little bit later on for the media session. But great. Best of luck this season.
3: Tom, appreciate it. Talk to you soon.
16: That is defensive coordinator Jay Bateman, and if, I think most of you know, but if you don't, Grant Godfrey's dad was a linebacker at Georgia, played in the NFL. So it is a pretty impressive bloodline there. So I think there's good reason to be optimistic that he could have that breakout year that Ty Bryant talked about. We're halfway home on this edition of the Leach Report. Coming to you from the mobile Clark's Pump and Shop studio. Return, refresh, and refuel at Clark's. Right back to Corker Field.
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4: Although he skipped the annual Fancy Farm picnic to attend his son's baseball game, Governor Andrew Beshear had some of the last laughs. It's an unofficial start to Kentucky's political season, where Democratic and Republican figures trade barbs at another. Both U.S. Senator candidates and Charles Booker and Andy Barr spoke. We also learned Secretary of State Michael Adams will not be running for governor, but did place an endorsement.
5: And the best thing I can do for my team is to call on all Republicans to join me in supporting James Comer to be our next governor. James Comer is not only the strongest candidate we'll have for governor, he's the best prepared to do the job.
4: By the way, Beshear had his fun on social media. He responded to Republicans' anger on missing the event with their lack of outrage that Mitch McConnell has been nowhere to be seen for 50 days. A Kentucky man is accused of striking four pedestrians in Nashville. We've learned the driver's and the deceased's name. This took place Saturday afternoon in one of Nashville's busiest crossings. 87-year-old Thomas Cahill of Bowling Green is said to have ran a red light, injuring three and killing Timothy Wedlock of Australia. So far, Metro Nashville police have not filed charges. They're investigating if he suffered a medical emergency during this event. A Burlington man learns the hard way that God giving him a stolen RV doesn't fly legally. Julian Atkins is accused of taking an RV in central Kentucky. He was eventually tracked down to a Powell County campground. That's where he told Stanton police and Wolf County deputies that God gave us this RV. He posted bond last week and faces an unlawful theft charge. I'm Lee Mowen.
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0: jumbled up scheduling and activities here, and we are hoping to hear from Coach Parker Fleming here in just a moment, either in person or on the phone, waiting for word. He is the special teams coordinator that Coach Stein has brought in, and also coaches inside receivers in the offense, and guy with a lot of experience in special teams. So there's been so much talk about Will as the new head coach, and some of the players. Been a lot of talk about the two offensive defensive coordinators. We just heard from Coach Bateman, Coach Sloan on the offensive side. But I don't think we've heard much about special teams because everything else is so new. And that's why I thought it would be fun to hear from Coach Fleming a little bit about the approach to special teams, which is obviously a very important phase of how this all works. And then Jeff Drummond is here and is going to join us. I think we'll go ahead and pull Jeff in now until we hear from Coach Fleming. We may flip these two. But Jeff is with, of course, Cats Illustrated, and that's on the On3 Sports Network, and has covered UK sports for how long, Jeff?
1: Well, I was trying to tally it as I drove up today, Tom, and this is Media Day 38.
0: Oh, my goodness.
1: Somehow. My first Media Day was in 1988.
0: Let's see. Alfred Rawls, maybe? Was Alfred here yet?
1: Might have been. It's the memory's getting a little fuzzy.
0: Alfred recently. Gosh, let's see who else. I'm trying to talk off the top of my head who would have been on those teams. It was a little bit after the Ransdell era as a quarterback. So
1: I was here as a Cub reporter for the Richmond Register.
0: Ah.
1: And one of our guys, Sean Evans from Madison Central High School, was here as a tight end. And I was sent over to, you know, to cover the start of his career with UK and ripe age of, I think I was 17 at the time, something like that.
0: So one of the funnier moments I remember when my first year was Coach Mummy's first year. And Hal was not the biggest media fan, I think we can agree, right? He and I got along well, and I credit CM Newton for helping make that happen. He took us both to lunch that spring because we were both new on the job, and I think because I had CM's blessing, Hal gave me tremendous access, and I learned so much football. But I can't remember if it was his first media day or his second. Somebody got up and asked a very long question, and he said, "And Coach, I just want to know if you got any comment. If you have any comment on that." Nope. Next question.
1: You know,
0: go ahead, Jeff.
1: Having him on that same staff with I'm drawing a blank, Tom.
0: Oh, you had, Tony Franklin, Mike Leach.
1: You know, you had the polar opposites there with the one-word answer.
0: Oh, yeah.
1: And Mike Leach probably could have gone on for 10 or 15 minutes.
0: On anything. Jeff, thank you for jumping in. We have Coach Fleming here, so we'll let you slide off and then come back. That's just a preview of what you'll get from Jeff Drummond a little bit later on in the show as we welcome in Coach Parker Fleming to the program as he is the special teams coordinator for Coach Stein, also handles inside receivers. Coach, thank you for sliding over and joining us. I know it's a little bit crazy, but today's just the start of crazy, I guess, for you guys.
2: I don't know if it's the start. We kind of live crazy all the time, you know.
0: Fair
2: but
0: point.
2: It's just another one of those days, right? So
0: right.
2: Great to be here.
0: And I was talking with Coach Bateman earlier. It is for you guys. I mean, you got into this business because you love the game and you love the work. So it's fun too that the season is almost here.
2: That's right. You know, we spend a lot of time in the off season hyping it up, talking about it, getting people excited. But really, now we are excited. Get to go practice. Opponents coming soon. We get to worry about ourselves for a little bit, and then opponents. But it's not just this amorphous situation. We got games coming, so we're pumped up.
0: You come from Oregon, where Coach Stein was last season. Like, you work with quarterbacks, right?
2: That's right.
0: Previously worked at Ohio State, coordinated special teams for the Buckeyes. You had a run with James Madison when they were an FCS playoff team. So a lot of experience coordinating special teams. Do you have an overall philosophy to that phase of the game that you bring to you your work?
2: Sure. I mean, I feel like special teams it's the combination of everybody on your team going and playing together. You know, it's the offense, it's the defense, and it's over the entire field. So how do you get the best players, the best athletes in space to play even better. And that's one of those things that, you know, I think the camaraderie and the, you know, the aggressiveness, the guys like it. And, you know, it's a good opportunity to show the rest.

0: of your teammates kind of who you are, because they don't see it when they're offense defense separated. And we really just go play football. It's kind of offensive plays and defensive plays kind of combined out there on special teams.
1: With so much roster turnover that happens now because of the portal, and then you guys coming in new, for special teams, has it changed the way you coach guys because you haven't had them with you as long?
0: That's a really good question, and we spent a lot of time talking about that. If you go back years, there was a system in place that young guys would come in and they'd be scout team players and they'd watch and learn. And then by the time you're a junior or senior, you're ready to play on the punt team or certain units that are a little bit more demanding in terms of schematics and situational awareness. We don't have that time anymore. And so I don't want to say simplify, but we really do have to create a plug-and-play system that is a little different than it was 5 years ago. And so, absolutely, we talk about that all the time, making sure our guys are ready to go play.
1: Yeah, it's similar to what a teacher would be having if suddenly, a freshmen and sophomores were thrown into a 500-level course.
0: That's right. And you have to teach them all the same. It's not like, hey, we'll deal with you later.
1: Yeah.
0: It's, no, we're dealing with you right now. So I agree. That's a great analogy.
1: Do you like to use starters on special teams? Do you like it to be if you've got the depth for guys to use that as a vehicle to later maybe move into a greater role through what they do on special teams?
0: We like to play the best players. And so sometimes that's you got a lot of depth at certain positions, and so you pull from certain younger guys and older guys. Spots that really matter, we need the best guys to play. And so we really have, I mean, it just depends on who the team is, the makeup. The players are all going to, have a role, and then it's kind of our job, my job, to get the right guys in the right spots. But, the best players have to play to go impact the game.
1: Let's talk about your kickers first. Jacob Calway as a huge leg.
0: Yes, he does.
1: Are you satisfied with the progress that he's made coming into this point?
0: Both of the guys had a great spring. He and Adam, great springs. Jacob has really done a great job. He's not an older guy, but he's a returning guy that's a leader. And he's just had a great summer. We're really excited about where we're going to start in this fall and see where things go.
1: What about for your punters?
0: We got two Aussies, right, which is kind of a unique situation, right?
1: And they're going to do the Aussie style.
0: We're going to do – you have to – in today's world, that's part of that conversation. You have to do a little bit of both. The Aussie style has a lot of benefits. The traditional pocket has benefits too, and so kind of situationally when you want one versus the other, both had great springs. Both had great summers, and, really excited about this room we've got.
1: We'll take a quick break, come back. Coach Parker Fleming is with us. We're talking special teams right now. It's Media Day at Kroger Field, and this is the Leach Report presented by Bobcat Enterprises. Shannon?
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1: All right, we're back at Kroger Field chatting with Coach Parker Fleming. He will handle special teams for Will Stein, also coaches the inside receivers. We were just talking off the air about some of the data. I was friends and with Coach Ortmeyer, who worked for Coach Brooks here, and then stayed, lived here and continued to be around the program, and just kind of a amazing guy with the data he had. And you said, you know, when you were working in the Big Ten, you had data on every stadium you played in. I mean, things like Ort had wind patterns, and you could, kicking from the other end of the field toward Kraft where we are, he said you could get 2 more yards. It was that level of data.
0: I'm glad you told me that, and I'll put that in my notes.
1: There you
0: but
1: go.
0: I wouldn't say that the data was that, it wasn't that specific, but it is an understanding of the stadiums you go to. You talk to the coaches in the league and you say, hey, how does this play out? Is it, you know, this direction, that, can you not see it sometimes?
1: Yeah.
0: And that's something that I got to figure out in the SEC. This is the first time coaching in this league, so I'm excited.
1: The other thing Ort told me that was always amazing, he said, he was working in radio with us when Max Duffy was here, won the Ray Guy Award, and Max slides right, punts it back across his body to the left side of the field. He said the ball will never go out of bounds, and it didn't. And when I said that to you, you recognized why that is the case, but you also have a relationship with Max.
0: That's right. Max is working with some of those guys down in Australia right now. I talk to him probably once, twice a week. He's the gold standard of that, you know, punting group. Obviously, he won the Ray Guy. He has a unique skill set that even he's trying to coach a lot of the guys to have that, but the sense and the ability to manipulate the ball in tight spaces, that guy was one of one.
1: I guess that's why sometimes in all levels of sport that the greatest players aren't always the greatest coaches or teachers, because they, like a Michael Jordan, see things at Tiger Woods at a different level.
0: How do you do that?
1: How do you not see this?
0: I just do, you know, and that, yeah, I think that does happen, and that's why the ones that can do both are the real or unique ones, but a lot of times you see that. How'd you do that? You even ask a player.
1: Yeah.
0: You know, I'll ask a guy, how'd you do that? I don't know. I just did.
1: Let's talk about your time at Oregon with Will, and just getting to know him and what impressed you about the way he approaches coaching football that led you to want to be on his staff here and be optimistic about what you guys can accomplish.
0: Yeah, when I got out there, you know, I had a relationship with a couple of guys on that staff, and he just took me in and you know, treated me like he had known me forever. That's who he is, you know, and his family and my family got close, and it just, there's something about that. He's really sharp, obviously. He's really personable, but he's real. He's a real person, real human, loves the game of football, loves being, you know, in the building, working with the guys, wants to be great. There's so many pieces that, you know, around every corner you look for something. There's just nothing there. He just is who he is. It's incredible to work with him and work for him every day. So when this opportunity came, it was, yes, let's go.
1: Players talk about, I think I've got a bite we'll drop in at some point this month, about Kenny Menchie talking about he was just so impressed at how he relates to players. And that's obviously so much, maybe more a part of it than ever before, because the players are turning over so often.
0: Yeah, I think that players, you know, even in recruiting, I'll talk to guys and say, look, we can tell you whatever we want to. Talk to the guys that we coach. Talk to the players. They will be the real truth bearers of what's happening. And so they talk to each other, and good news and good vibes spread in the locker room really fast. And that's one thing that, you know, he does a great job of relating, and the guys say, hey, coach is awesome. What do you think? Yeah, yeah. And that spreads, you know, within the locker room. That's happening here. So,
1: That is Coach Parker Fleming. He'll handle special teams, inside receivers for the Cats. So we'll be hearing more from him as the season unfolds. But thank you for coming by.
0: Thanks for having me.
1: Quick break. Back with Jeff Drummond. When we return, it's the Leach Report from Kroger Field, presented by Bobcat Enterprises. Thank you for doing this.
9: Thanks for having me.
1: We'll see you soon.
9: Sounds good. I don't even know if I got pictures. they guarantee all kicks going back to the house.
1: The Derek Abney approach.
9: You know what I'll tell you? Block everything. 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
1: Oh, God,
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1: yeah.
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10: 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Haley Jackson was on the track waiting to run her race for the Boone County track team when a discus struck her in the side of the head. 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But after a lengthy recovery, she was back on the soccer pitch, playing in 31 matches over the next 2 seasons. And on the track, she ran 3 different personal best times. 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
12: He's pretty calm. So he's very confident and calm. I can take care of the rah-rah. So, you know, we got that with the O-line tight ends. But the way he is, he comes in, he calms us down in a situation, get crazy. So that's kind of what you want out of a quarterback, you know what I mean? He can take control of the offense, take command, and calm everybody down in big moments.
1: We are back with Jeff Drummond from Cats Illustrated. That was Willie Rodriguez, potential All-SEC tight end, talking about Kenny Minchie and how he is in the huddle. A lot of eyes are going to be focused on number 3 when the season starts, Jeff, for Kenny Minchie.
0: Yeah, a lot of excitement right now. A lot of hype is building around Kenny, hoping that he can live up to that. And everything I saw from the spring indicates to me I think they're in good hands, Tom, from just a physical standpoint, first and foremost, that's what you look at. And then from kind of that student of the game element that you hear everybody talks about, he's embraced the full
13: spectrum of what it takes to be a good SEC quarterback.
1: It was fun talking with Coach Fleming about special teams because, as I was saying before he arrived, that he's a guy, you know, we hadn't really heard much talk about special teams because everything's so new. And so I think everybody's been focused on getting to know Will and talking to the offensive coordinator and the defensive coordinator. So it was interesting to hear Coach Fleming's approach to special teams. And also, I think he may have said this when we were chatting off the air, he talks to Max Duffy pretty regularly. And he said, I don't think he said this on the air. He was telling me, he said, people need to understand here that what Max did, everybody doesn't do that. He was just a guy that was on a little different level with the things that he did as a punter.
13: Yeah, really, really special guy in terms of his instincts and his timing and how to angle the ball. He knew things you could do with the ball that I'd never seen before for a punter to do. But, yeah, to expect just because you go out and get a couple more guys from that country doesn't necessarily mean they're going to be lined up for the Ray Guy Award. Hopefully.
1: Yes, hopefully.
13: Somebody will, but it's not a guarantee.
1: And you and I were talking, head coaches have different approaches to things like that. Coach Brooks really loved special teams, had coached it and could coach it well. And, you know, he tried to gain an advantage and did with guys like Abney and punts and Raphael Little in kickoffs. Coach Stoops, I think, was from a defensive background. I think he was, especially with a punt return, more along the lines of, my defense has just stopped them. We're getting the ball. We want to make sure we get the ball. And not worried about trying to hit a home run with a return, just get the ball and then we'll go to work. Everybody has their own approach and you can succeed different ways, but it'll be interesting to see what the approach is for this staff.
13: It will. I tend to think the way they go about all of their play on the offensive side and the defensive side of the ball, they're going to be a little bit more aggressive in that aspect and try to find some ways to steal some yards, to steal some points. Here and there. Whereas, like you said, under Coach Stoops, it was just a matter of, hey, the defense has done its job. Let's get the ball in the hands of the offense and run our kind of ground and pound deal.
1: And I will say, for Coach Stoops, and maybe this was because it was early in the tenure and they weren't very good then, that they were maybe more risk takers, but he had a guy named Braley Dale Pivito, who was a guy who was noted for his special teams work. And would scheme it like Ortmeier would and other guys who are, you know, some just kind of, it's like, let's just be solid in special teams and not hurt our team. Other guys can do things with schemes and things that can try to gain you an advantage. Braley Dale was like that. The first year, because he was really good at it, I'd worked with Ortmeier, I would talk to Braley Dale before games to kind of see if anything, can you think you can block a punt in this game, or is there something? And they were playing at Mississippi State, and they had something that they were pretty confident they could get an onside kick. Mm. And he said, if the situation presents itself, he said, look for my hat turned around, backward. He said, that'll be the signal, we're going for it. So every time, I didn't tell anybody, but every time I'm looking down there, you know, for a kickoff, finally I look down there and they had scored to get within one or something in the fourth quarter, hats turned around backward. They do the onside kick, perfect. Recover it, flawless. One guy was about 6 inches past the line of scrimmage.
13: Oh, yes.
1: And it was legitimately was, and he got flagged for it, and they didn't get the recovery, and they ended up losing the game. But that's just the kind of the guys that really are good at special teams can see things and anticipate things that they can gain an advantage with.
13: Well, he may be a guy this season that's more important than some other years when you look at how everybody's talked about the strength of the schedule coming into this year and how many difficult games mm-hmm. that Kentucky has. You're going to need, if you're going to pull off some upsets and kind of defy the odds in some of these games, you're going to need to steal some points here and there and some field position. And special teams is the easiest way to do that.
1: I was looking at the schedule yesterday. Kentucky, you look at a preseason media poll for the league, Kentucky doesn't play the top three teams, Georgia, Texas, and Ole Miss. The next three, I think it was Alabama, LSU, and I can't remember who the other one was. So they play two of them. But one of them's I think they play all three, but two of them are at home of the next three. So the top six, they only play three, and two of those are at home. So the schedule is tremendously challenging, but I think it might be a little more manageable than people are thinking. And they're going to be, at the moment, probably an underdog in every game but two, but they may not be a massive underdog in many games.
13: Right. I see the potential for about four or five really close ones.
1: I agree.
13: That could go either way.
1: You can get three of those, or certainly four of those. That's how you overachieve.
13: And if you can get some momentum early, that's big, too. Everybody's looking at that Alabama game with hopes and dreams about getting off on the right foot.
1: Jeff Drummond, CatsIllustrated.com on the On3 Sports Network. Thank you for stopping by.
13: All right. Thanks, Tom.
1: That'll do it for Kroger Field. It's Media Day. We'll be talking more about that when we get with you tomorrow. Have a good day, everybody.
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16: Fox News, I'm CJ Papa. President Trump chooses high-stakes diplomacy to find a potential endgame in the war with Iran.
17: The president says that American forces are ready to go, but that he wanted to avoid an unnecessary loss of life. The president said that he had paused what would have been the biggest strike since World War II. After speaking with regional allies like Saudi Arabia and Qatar, the president citing what he calls the parameters of a deal having been made to end the nuclear threat, as he called it, from Iran and open the Strait of Hormuz.
16: Fox's Alexandria Hoff, the White House. Wildfires scorching eastern Washington. Governor Bob Ferguson.
18: There are just so many Washingtonians who have literally lost everything.
16: Fire officials say the Spokane complex fire has leveled hundreds of structures in a neighborhood northwest of Spokane. And the EU calling on Spain and Morocco to prevent movement of migrants to mainland Spain and Europe. 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
19: Here to come in 175, 100. Here to come in 175, 2. I'm 200 town down and got it. Here to come in 1/4.
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0: everyone. It is Kentucky Sports Radio, Monday, August the 3rd. I'm Matt Jones, and we are live here at Kroger Field for UK Football Media Day. And at 10:20, we will have Will Stein here on the show with us. Kenny Minchie a little bit later today. And Carter, what's his last name? The guy that draws? Stone?
1: Colson Price?
0: Will Colson. Is it Colson Price?
1: Yeah, the center. Yeah,
0: but he goes by Carter Stone with his friends. Carter He's going to come by as well. You give him a shout out to Clark's Puppet Shop phone line, 859-280-2287. What are you laughing about?
1: I was like, Carter Stone.
0: I am an ESPN radio host, Drew. Yeah. Don't you make fun of me. Avision Auto Glass text machine is 772-774-5254. And this dish is sponsored by the TJ Smith Law Office. If you call TJ, he'll make them pay. I got Drew and Ryan. Shannon's back from vacation. Good to see you, Shannon.
2: Yeah, good to be back. Sorry I missed all the fun last week.
0: Yeah, a lot of fun. We got a lot of stuff that we could talk about away from UK football. Maybe some in the second hour. We had Billy's bachelor party. My ESPN debut is today for reasons that are unknown. You need to see Ryan Lemon right now. He's wearing his name tag. He's also wearing Tom Leach's name tag, Shannon, on his belly for reasons I do not understand. And he has a Will Stein autograph on his nipple, another thing I do not understand.
1: There's a lot going on.
0: Not on his nipple, but on the area on his shirt where his nipple would be. Mm-hmm. So, Drew, UK Media Day is here.
1: Yeah, Ryan returning to form. You know, we just sat at this table two shows ago on Thursday. It's becoming a comfortable spot.
0: Yeah, this is basically our spot. So it is UK Media Day. The team is on the field right now. They're getting pictures. They're doing group pictures. They will do their team photo a little bit later. Will Stein is right now talking to 11 personnel over there, the UK football podcast from Kentucky Sports Radio, the website. You got John Wong is here, Michael Bennett. I went to the press conference just a few minutes ago, because Will talked to all of the media at 9:30. Packed house. Most people I've seen in there, probably, Ryan, most people I've seen in there since COVID. You can tell there's a lot of interest in what Will Stein has to say.
3: Yeah, new era underway. You know, it begins right now, and everybody's excited about what Will Stein's bringing to the table for the football team. So,
0: were you in there?
1: No, I was watching.
0: I mean, there was. It was almost, that room was almost too packed. I don't know that I mean, I would say the last couple of years, Media Day was a little anemic when it came to attendance. Not today. Everybody and their brothers out there.
3: Well, everybody wants to hear what this guy's going to bring to the table this year.
0: He didn't give quite as many.
3: He didn't
0: bravado quotes. I tried to get him to do one, but I think maybe he's like, I did my thing, we're good.
1: Yeah, he's already made his mark on the talking season. He and Luckett had a little friendly banter, remembering that comment. But, you know, even though he's been here 7 months now, it was weird not seeing the old redhead there. It's really, I feel like, even though I've already been locked in already, just being here and seeing this new era, looking out here, it's all these new coaches we haven't met yet.
0: It is interesting.
1: Carter Stone's out here somewhere.
0: First of all,
3: the dude that draws.
0: His actual name, Colson Price?
1: Colton Price.
0: But he goes by Carter Stone.
1: I mean, he may. We could find out.
0: That's the kid from Baylor, right?
1: Yeah, the center.
0: Okay, so he's coming on here.
1: Okay.
0: Don't call him Carson.
3: Or Carter. You called him Carter. Carter Stone.
1: Colton Price.
0: Colton.
1: From Baylor.
0: Okay. I don't want
1: our
0: you
1: top to, rated player on the video game.
0: I don't want you to screw up is the only thing.
1: Maybe there is a Carter Stone.
0: But, you know, you look out at the field, Ryan. I mean, we don't know who these people are. We don't know the coaches. We really don't know the players. Where did all these aliens come from and they put them in UK uniforms? It's going to take some adjusting.
3: Kenny Minchie could walk through here unless he's got a number
0: three. Well, he's going to walk through here.
3: Unless he's got a number three on his jersey, I don't know if I would recognize him. It's time we get to know these guys, and I'm glad we get a visit with him today.
1: I walked in with Matt Ponitoski. Good to see him.
0: So he's here.
1: We walked in together.
0: Okay.
1: He's fully padded, uniformed out.
0: So Ponitoski, I mean, the Reds, too late.
1: It's all right. I think it's too late.
0: Yes. I mean, they had announced that. But him. Oh, I see him right now. There he is, number nine, Matt Ponitoski. He's got hair. He's talking to people, so he's a fan favorite.
1: If they were doing, like, the walk-in photos like they do, walking through the parking lot, we would have been in the same shot. We were, like, stride for stride coming in. It felt big time.
0: Well, there he is. All right, so let's do this. I mean, we're going to have Will on here in just a couple minutes. Let's go over just a couple pieces of news that I think are important for the football discussion today. This past weekend, you know, I spent a lot of time Friday talking about the college sports bill. and what may, or and at the time it looked like may not happen. And then things went nuts. Apparently, according to reports, it is amazing how America operates in 2026, isn't it? Mm-hmm. Like, it's just amazing how America operates. Apparently, Donald Trump threatened to tweet that the SEC and Big Ten commissioner needed to be fired.
1: Were these on his paid subscription tweets? Or his,
0: I don't know. But he was gonna. He said, I'm going to tweet that out. And I guess they got scared. I don't really know why, but I guess they did. And so apparently they went into the night, and now there is a bill for college sports that the SEC and Big Ten commissioners have signed on to, which means there's a pretty good chance it will pass. But it's not certain, because Tommy Tuberville, who's the former Auburn coach,
4: right,
0: the senator, he is still against it. And he is trying to keep – so who knows? But the most – so that's one step of things that happen. But the most important thing that happened is a judge in Colorado, Ryan. I don't know if you kept up with your Colorado district court ruling.
4: Missed on that one, yeah.
0: She ruled that all fifth-year seniors are now eligible. Mm-hmm. So basically Denzel Aberdeens of the world.
4: Right.
0: But then she clarified her ruling yesterday and said they are eligible if they entered the transfer portal. And remember, a lot of them probably didn't enter the transfer portal because they didn't think they were going to have a chance to play, right? Or essentially, and they can't have signed an NBA or NFL contract. And if they didn't enter the transfer portal, they can only come back to the school that they went to.
4: Right.
0: So, by the way, Denzel Aberdeen looks like the smartest dude in the world.
1: Yeah.
0: Because he entered the portal.
4: And, yeah, committed to Florida.
0: Committed to Florida. So he will be eligible. So for us, I want to talk about football specifically. Basketball is a different topic. Alex Safari.
4: Yeah.
0: Could come back.
4: He could be on the field on media day
0: today. Because he didn't enter the portal, if he wants to come back, this is the only place he can play.
4: Yeah.
0: At least according to the rule right now. Wouldn't you add him yesterday?
1: Yeah, and that's a position they could use him. I mean, he was a star on the defense the last couple of years. I think he immediately is like Ty Bryant status, make him a captain, even though he's late getting here in the summer.
0: I'm going to ask him this when he sits here. If you're Will, you're calling Alex Safari last Friday night when the ruling
4: absolutely
0: came out, right?
4: You do. He's a guy that really
0: – he's in the Packers camp, but he did not sign. So, like, he signed whatever the training camp thing is, but that is technically not a professional deal. So he, as I read the rules today, could come back.
4: I think you'd welcome him back. I mean, what, practice just started just a couple days ago? He hasn't missed hardly anything.
0: Well, wouldn't he be our best defender or our second best behind Ty Bryant?
1: Yeah, he's been playing since he was a freshman. Changed positions a little bit. But, yeah, I mean, he was one of the stars of the end of the Stoops era.
0: And could really just all of a sudden your defense looks like.
4: Changes like that.
0: It changes like that, doesn't it? I don't know who this woman was in Colorado, but, like, you bring her here as a guest of honor, don't you?
1: Yeah. Let her. Do we still have the big blue drum or make her your Y or something? He would be a huge addition. The defense already looks to be pretty good, but if there is some hole, they could use some help at linebacker where he played, and then the experience he already has with the team in the SEC, that'd be a huge addition.
4: He could get a good NIL deal, probably make more money coming back than he would if he stayed with the Packers.
0: First of all, you know you would make the team,
4: yes,
0: which you don't necessarily know if you're him in Green Bay.
4: You're right.
0: I mean, he may, but he may not.
4: Yeah.
0: So I think that – and if that's going to happen, though, it's probably got to happen the next couple days. So, like,
4: quick.
0: you may add Alex Safari. All right, so that's the newsies type. Just looking out there on the field, you look at this group of guys. I feel like we have a version of this conversation all the time. Look at this group of guys. What do you see? Just big picture. There's Kenny Minchie right there. Yeah, I mean, is this a group that looks like dudes that can compete in the SEC? I mean, I'm looking at the offensive line picture. They certainly can.
1: Yeah.
0: Offensive line picture, which just got taken a couple minutes ago, look like some hosses.
4: Yeah, Pecoro, when he was on this the other day, he said, you look at this offensive line, those are NFL guys. Those are guys that are big enough and strong enough going to play on Sunday. And he's got two or three of those guys that are lined up right now.
0: Yes, and I mean, you could see that on the picture.
1: We're usually on the field, and there's usually a moment where someone walks by us where we're like, who the heck is that? It happens every year. This year, our angle is a little different, but the line, even from here, there's no question. Big Tegger from Ohio State is massive. your boy Carson Stone, who draws so well out there being a leader. I've seen a lot of people right here. It's not just quarterbacks. They're all gathered around Minshew, and he's talking.
0: No, Minshew does, again, this is with no science, but he does look like a leader. Like, he's talking like I did trying to organize Billy's bachelor party the other night. As people, you know, by 7:15, Mario was already wandering off because he had four shots in seconds.
1: He was on a different pace than the rest of us.
0: Yeah, I don't know what his pace was. It was not...
1: All gas, no brakes.
0: He was the hare. He was not the tortoise on Friday. But the only thing, again, if you're just visualizing the receivers, no really tall ones.
1: No. But that's a position we like a lot of the names he got, but there's an opening to be the guy. I mean, there's a few people we think will stand out, but overall it's a group that anyone could step up and earn more snaps.
4: DJ Miller's the guy, right?
0: He's
4: the guy's going to step up, I think, and try to be the guy.
0: Yeah, Hardley's back. So, you know, this will be an interesting day. I think by the end of today we're going to learn – I think we'll learn this is going to be the most comfortable Will's. This is the first time Will and I, are, like, we've sat in the same room with him. He's always been by
4: phone.
0: By Zoom and phone. Yeah. So we're going to be sitting next to him. We're going to meet Kenny Minchie. We're going to meet Carson Price.
1: Maybe he'll bring Colton with him, since Colton's probably going to be playing more than Carson. I don't know if there's a Carson on the team or a Stone.
0: Actually, you know why I did that? We have an OVW wrestler, I think, named Carson Stone.
1: We'll bring him.
4: Oh, there you go.
1: What position would he play?
0: We're
1: still adding people.
0: He's big, dude. He's strong.
4: Can he draw, too?
0: He's got muscles. I don't know if he can draw. 859-280-2287. We're going to take an early break right here so we can maximize our time with Will. Tell Adam Luckett and Nick Rouse to
4: wrap it up.
0: Wrap it up. That's enough, guys. And we'll bring him over here. We'll take a break and be right back. This is Kentucky Sports Radio.
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9: 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I 200 down, down and count it. 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
17: Well, it's turning faces, stars and stripes. It's fighting back them.
0: Welcome back to Kentucky Sports Radio. All right, we are now here with Will Stein joining us. First time we've gotten to have you in person. We've had you on the phone. Nice to see you. You just met the crew here.
18: I know. Love it.
0: This is. I remember coaches always say this is like their favorite day, right? Like, well, maybe not picture day, but the official, like, getting practice going.
18: It is. I mean, we've been talking the talk for a long time now. Now it's truly time to walk the walk and to go out there and practice and see our team and this roster that we've assembled and let our guys go coach their ass off and, like, have a lot of fun doing it. So I'm fired up. You know, the offseason did evaporate very quickly. But I think, you know, this is my element, being able to coach football and to be around the guys.
0: Now, you, when I look at these guys out here, complete no substance visual test. The first thing that looks in my mind is, man, that offensive line is big.
18: They're very big. They're very big. I know. They got a lot of starts to them. They got a lot of production. And, you know, I know I've mentioned certain names, but I do like the depth in that room too. There's some other players like Jordan Knox, like Big Mark, like Max Anderson, like even, you know, Hayes, you know, a guy that was here last year and, you know, can be really quality winning football players. Because to me, the biggest indicator of a successful program is to truly have strength in numbers, to have depth, to be able to go make a run in October, November, where those games really turn into, are you going to the playoffs or not?
0: On a scale of 0 to 100, if you were thinking about depth, just depth, where do you think you are this year? I know your goal will one day to be 100. What do you think you are this year?
18: Yeah, depth this year, I would say probably 75.
0: Okay.
18: You know, to where, like, we have a really good ones, some really good immediate twos, but you got to think about when I got here, the next day was signing day for high school, which high school recruiting, yes, you can get some guys that can come and play right away, but that's where you build your roster. I think we ended up with 10 guys,
0: yeah.
18: You know, and there was virtually zero offensive linemen. Jordan Knox was one of them, which is really, I'm glad he was here. But other than that, there wasn't really any alignment. The biggest depth that happened in that first signing class was wideout. Like, I thought that was from the previous staff. There were some really good quality players. I think some under-the-radar players that I think you're going to see them out there on Saturdays for us. But in terms of, like, D-line, some other spots that you just have to build from the high school ranks, that is why you look at our 27 class right now, what we've really strategized to be a main focus for us is offensive and defensive lines.
0: I've been very impressed at what you've been able to do in next year's recruiting class. I remember a previous administration once saying, you know, in that first summer, if you're a good recruiter, you can sell what you did at the other schools. After the first year, you have to show them what you 100%. Do at this school. Do you agree with that?
18: Oh, yeah. The biggest way to sign recruits is to win football games. It just is. And, you know, you can sell a vision like you're talking about. You can sell all this stuff, but it's ultimately like, what are you doing for me now, coach? You know, so it's about going out there and improving every single Saturday to where these guys that are looking at their program that they're going to join, that they know that what Coach Stein, what Coach Bateman, Sloan, Fleming, all these coaches have been telling us, it is actually happening. So, yeah, the best way to sign players is to go out there and perform on Saturdays.
0: You lost your GM. Was that unexpected?
18: For sure. You know, and I'm really excited about Pete. You know, Pete's a guy I've known for 18 years. He's not just a friend, but this guy is exceptional at his job. You know, at his last spot, he basically was that for them. He's got real experience.
0: Oh, don't tell.
18: Yeah,
0: don't tell our friend that. Yeah. Watch out, Drew. No, yeah, we're going to get it. We're going to get it.
18: I'm talking about the day-to-day, you know, the day-to-day, the operation.
0: Oh, yeah, I said, I'm ready. There'll be a tweet here in about a minute. Yeah, I'm going to get a text.
18: Go ahead. Hey, you know, that's why I'm off Twitter. That's all my
0: things. I understand.
18: You know, I don't worry about all that stuff. Worry about our guys. But, no, Pete's an excellent – he was one of my first hires, too. You know, so he's more than capable of this role. And, you know, the sun rose the next day, and we just kept churning. And that's – a testament to our program, the people in our program, and that's life, you know? Stuff happens, and you just move on.
0: All right, so I got to ask you a couple specific questions. If you can't comment, I totally understand. But, you know, the Colorado decision that comes Friday, there's still some questions about who will be eligible on it and who will not. But one group that seems like they definitely will be eligible are players who have not signed a pro contract, who played at their school last year. The name that immediately jumps out, and Drew and I were talking about, is Alex Afari. Have you had contact with him?
18: Have not, but there's going to be a group of guys that were here last year that if this actually happens, if I can enhance the roster and make us better, I'm going to do it.
0: Okay.
18: I am. You know, there's just, it's not as easy as like, yep, do it. You know,
0: there's more to it. Yeah.
18: There's a process, because what I don't want to do is look up and you're playing in an eligible player, and then there's stuff like that that can happen. So I think we're still figuring everything out. And the good thing about our people in this administration and the people above me, like, they're in the same boat. If it's going to make us better to win football games and they're good people.
0: Like, but if you get somebody in the administration saying to you, we think those guys, you're good to go, there might be one or two you're interested in.
18: For sure. If we can make it work and we can stay within our roster limits and all that stuff, like, I will do whatever I can to make sure that we are playing our best football on Saturdays. So, but like you mentioned, there's some steps still that we're sorting out and figuring out. And it's like a daily new information.
0: Well, the NCAA is going to have to say, because there are going to be people who want to put people on the the field, and you can't. In October, exactly. Then tell them they can't do it.
18: You can't look up and eight SEC teams are doing it and then just say, hey, all eight of you guys are ineligible. Yeah, all those wins are vacated. Like, you can't do that. You're right.
1: The talk and excitement around you is mostly offense, rightfully so. That's what you coached. We haven't heard a lot about the defense, but you've said many times you want to be a lot more aggressive. What can that potentially look like and how you're going to scheme things
18: up? Well, I mean, you look at what Jay's done in his past when he has people that know his style. That was important to me when I hired Jay, that there's people in that room that I have vetted, not just Jay's vetted, and said, hey, we got to hire this guy because he knows my defense. Like, I interviewed, Jay will tell you, I interviewed a lot of people for safeties, a lot of people for corners, and just so I make sure that I'm bringing in the best possible candidates for those jobs. But when Jay's had his people, I mean, you look at what he did at Army, what he did at Ball State, like, that's when he's at his best, because Jay is aggressive. Jay coaches aggressive. Jay plans aggressively, and that's what I'm excited about for us. You know, as a program, is that we have a guy that knows how to go win at the highest level in this league. He's been great on third downs. But Jay, just like me, and just like our entire staff, like, he's tried to grow. He knows that what he did at A&M doesn't just mean that you do the exact same at Kentucky. Just like what we did at Oregon doesn't mean we do the exact same thing at Kentucky. We have to do what's best for our players. And if it's best to play some vision defense and keep it in front, at times, we're going to do that. If it's best to blitz and have multiple packages to get after the quarterback, we'll do that. I mean, that's one thing with our team, with our system. We will do whatever we have to do to win a game. Like, if I got to line up in the damn wing tee to get yards, I will do it.
0: There are fans of ours that would love the wing tee. I still hear from it. That's Ryan's era, right?
19: Ryan Lemon, Kentucky Sports Radio.
18: Yes, sir.
1: And Tom Leach.
19: And he's Tom Leach.
18: Yes.
19: And I have a Will Stein autographed shirt on today.
18: Did I sign that?
19: You signed it?
0: You signed it right there.
19: Your mom gave it to me when we did that show at Paul Miller Ford.
18: Oh.
19: She had all the sissy cakes. She gave me this autographed shirt of you, so I'm like, I'll take it.
18: So the shirts that she brings to my house, who I think are going to other people, they just go
19: went to me.
18: Right?
19: She brought me and gave me one.
18: Okay.
1: Not for charity. Ryan's the charity.
0: He is the charity.
18: Yeah.
19: So, you know, people, I think the perception is your offense is like kind of an air raid offense, yet you've had 1,000-yard rushers in your offense. Your top two running backs in the running back room right now are both coming, big names, but kind of coming off injuries. Where are we with those two guys, and will you have a 1,000-yard rusher this year?
18: Well, I don't.
0: Wow. What is it with you? When you sit in that chair, it's like you go back 15 years to when you were a journalist.
18: I love it. Bring the question down.
0: What is that? You got to take that chair to the studio.
1: I am Tom Leach, damn it.
18: Yes. I don't know if Tom would have asked me that, but
0: no, he would not have.
18: Number one, your first question, like, we're really not air raid, okay? Like, we have air raid principles, but guess what? Every offense in the damn world has air raid principles now. That is arguably one of the biggest changes in modern college football and even the NFL was the air raid offense. And for it to start here at UK in terms of major Division I football is pretty cool to me. Mm-hmm. We do have principles of the air raid. We have principles of spread, principles of the, you know, the Art Briles, wide splits. We also have a lot of pro-style influence as well. So I like to think, like, we're very multiple in our approach with our personnel sets, with our tempos, with our procedures, with our actual schemes. You mentioned the running back position. It is as important as any position on our team. I love throwing the ball. I love having a bunch of passing yards. But what wins at this level is the ability to control the line of scrimmage on both sides of the ball. You have to be able to run. I think about last year, we went to Iowa. It's raining cats and dogs. And we had to go run the win. We rushed for 260 yards in a game that you couldn't throw. So we have to have great balance. Having a great running back room is huge.
0: All right, we're going to take a break. Will's going to stay through the commercial, and we're going to do some more. And also some questions I have from fans who just want to get to know you a little bit. So we will do that when we return here at Media Day, KSR.
18: Oh, listen to this song.
0: Oh, you don't want
18: that.
0: There you go.
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21: New sports, Kentucky. How are you? Hey, I'm Scott Fitzgerald. Let's jump right in. Talk round ball. Kentucky's alumni team, La Familia, coming up just short of a $2 million payday yesterday. They fall to Davis Steel 67-59 in the basketball championship tournament game. Missed free throws proved costly as La Familia hit just 18 of 32 from the line. Archie Goodwin led the Cats with 19 points. Coach John Hood, Kentucky's 2009 Gatorade Player of the Year out of North Hopkins, who played for the Cats from 2009 to 2014, had a simple message to his team afterwards.
22: I thank them for allowing me to coach them and be who I am. Gets on the basketball court, I'm not happy, cheery at all. We're out there to win, and that's what I want to do. These guys allowed me to be me, and I'll never be able to thank them enough for that. Wish the outcome a little different for this one, but as far as next year or anything like that, we sit on this one for a little bit and then make those decisions down the line.
21: Meanwhile, in baseball, the Reds enter the trade deadline today, expected to be sellers. The biggest question is how far they will go. Cincinnati could move several veterans, including catcher Tyler Stevenson, who got emotional with Reds broadcaster Jim Day after the team's win over Pittsburgh yesterday.
23: And I'm going to be emotional. It was pretty special. Yeah. I don't know. A lag going on.
24: I know there is, and I'm not looking for you to comment on this.
23: Yeah.
24: But let the record show, you're a good man. You're a pro's pro. You're a pleasure to be around every day.
23: Thank you.
21: The Reds open a series with the A's coming up tomorrow night. The Bengals putting on the pads today at training camp. Tight end Eric Aull Jr. is ready to get back to work. He hasn't played since tearing his ACL in November of 2024. And Kentucky Derby runner-up Renegade is back in winning form. He wins Saturday's Jim Dandy Stakes at Saratoga. I'm Scott Fitzgerald.
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0: Welcome back. So we, of course, play, for those of you listening on podcast, you couldn't hear that it was Grove Street that was playing. You said you liked the song. You're not saying it's going to go away forever,
18: no,
0: right?
18: No, tell TJ Walker, who's like, he was tweeting something out like, do not lose this song. Listen, I want to make the best experience possible for our fans. Like, that's my thing. I mean, and for our players, like, and ultimately, too, for, like, recruits. That's one thing I think that gets lost in all this.
6: Yes.
18: Is it's recruits that come to games.
0: And we love that song, but that song is 15 years old.
18: Yeah.
0: I mean,
18: it's a good banger. We'll

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5: News. I'm Therese Crowley. President Trump giving peace talks a chance today with Iran after pulling back the biggest attack since World War II.
6: You see how it is. We're ready to go anytime we want. Would I rather make a deal? I'm not looking to kill people.
5: And Gulf states were concerned about Iran retaliating against their oil fields. Oil prices falling below $80 a barrel. Look for a shift in the Senate if Darlene Graham wins the full-term Senate seat of her late brother Lindsey, telling Fox.
7: Lindsey was probably much more focused on national security. And I know that's important, but I'll probably be focused more on affordability. What matters to the families in South Carolina.
5: She has President Trump's endorsement in the GOP special Senate primary next week. 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

0: pretending.
1: I think I might agree with that too. So much for pretending. Get you only so far. There you go with Brian White helping us out. Understand that Americans prefer natural ingredients that they already have at home to treat minor injuries and skin irritations right there. With his survey, found that people tend to reach for do-it-yourself treatments. Pretty much all of us grew up with, you know, like aloe vera, tea, tree oil, and witch hazel over what's on first aid aisles right there. I remember witch hazel. Oh, man, used that quite a lot. And I was coming up in this old world. But when buying first aid product, 41% that they are always checking the ingredients right there first. But 22% admit that it's not really something they think about at all. But it might be something to kind of go that direction to really find out what you're getting before you buy it, and then maybe waste your money. So something to think about. Back to it, on the way for you in a moment or two, lined out and ready to go. Here's that quarter, flipping your direction, call someone who cares. Travis Tritt, getting us all the details, moments away.
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9: Here's your classic country 106.9 forecast. Partly cloudy this afternoon with a high of 81. Tonight, lows around 62. Mainly sunny skies tomorrow. High temperatures reach up to 85. Mid-80s Wednesday and Thursday with thunderstorms both days. A peek at the extended shows, 86. Friday, 85. Saturday and 85 on Sunday. In the Wolf 106.9 Weather Center, I'm meteorologist Paul Trombley. Right now, 73.
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0: Esquire story about them lovers right there, and way too many of them, too. Yep, too many lovers. That, of course, Crystal Gayle. Been a while since I played that. Glad to work it in for you today. Hope you're having a great Monday, and thank you for letting us be a part of it. First Monday of August for this summer, 2026. Man, I can't believe this year flying by. Strawberry Wine coming up with Dina Carter in a moment or two, and Randy Travis going to be waiting in the wings.
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0: Well, I'd say that's quite a story about that hillbilly rock right there, and a good way to sing it. Boy, a good way to present it, too. Marty Stewart always sounded mighty fine. Doesn't matter what he's singing. Here you go, hillbilly rock, to wind down that set. Going to be back to it in a moment or two. I don't know a thing about love. It's the old moon song coming up. Conway Twitty. Get you all the details for sure.
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6: Here's your Classic Country 106.9 forecast. Partly cloudy this afternoon with a high of 81. Tonight, lows around 62. Mainly sunny skies tomorrow. High temperatures reach up to 85. Mid-80s Wednesday and Thursday with thunderstorms both days. A peek at the extended shows, 86. Friday, 85. Saturday and 85 on Sunday. In the Wolf 106.9 Weather Center, I'm meteorologist Paul Trombley. Right now, it's 75 degrees.
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0: Yep, going that direction, right or wrong, that's the way it's going to be. And making a statement right there that, of course, George Strait. Understand that Matthew McConaughey's Pantalones Organic Tequila has partnered with Yeti, and it's, both of them right there releasing a lot cooler, a limited edition cooler inspired by the actress' famous "It'd be a lot cooler if you did" line from the movie. Remember that, Dazed and Confused? I'm sure you probably do. The $250 cooler, now keep that in mind, that's a high price right there, but it features custom Pantalones branding, and it's designed to hold a full case of tequila. And to understand, it's being promoted with a kind of a playful new campaign video, too. You might want to check out the collaboration available for pre-order while those supplies last, if you're going that way, with still quite a lot of summer left. Something to keep in mind, or maybe get it for next year. Back to it, Eddie Rabbit. I love a rainy night, just moments away for sure.
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9: Here's your classic country 106.9 forecast. Partly cloudy this afternoon with a high of 81. Tonight, lows around 62. Mainly sunny skies tomorrow. High temperatures reach up to 85. Mid-80s Wednesday and Thursday with thunderstorms both days. A peek at the extended shows, 86. Friday, 85. Saturday and 85 on Sunday. in the Wolf 106.9 Weather Center. I'm meteorologist Paul Trombley. Right now, it's 75 degrees.
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0: Well, ain't nothing wrong with that, giving credit where credit is due and thanking God for you. Amen. Good way to go for sure. And that, of course, Sawyer Brown. In a moment or two, Dolly going to be helping us out with some information about having them Tennessee homesick blues. We've got that lined out and ready to go. And soon to follow, Gary Morris for you.
1: The Wolf.

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11: Here's your classic country 106.9 forecast. Partly cloudy this afternoon with a high of 81. Tonight, lows around 62. Mainly sunny skies tomorrow. High temperatures reach up to 85. Mid-80s Wednesday and Thursday with thunderstorms both days. A peek at the extended shows, 86. Friday, 85. Saturday and 85 on Sunday. In the Wolf 106.9 Weather Center, I'm meteorologist Paul Trombley. Right now, it's 75 degrees.
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I wanna go on being me once my eulogy's been read. 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

0: Well, bottom line, she's a little curious right there, but we might be a little curious too, going her direction. Whose bed have your boots been under? There you go, Shania Twain, winding down that set of country hits for you. I understand there's a company called Smart Asset has released its 2026 list of the safest big cities here in the USA, and looking at the cities with populations of 250,000 or more right there, they looked at quite a few numbers for violent crime, property crime, traffic, fatality rates, and disaster risk. And it looks like the top 10 safest big cities in America, well, they have to offer this list right here. And the list is as follows, from number 10 to number 1. See if you might even think about moving to one of these places or just stay around here. But anyway, Pittsburgh, Pennsylvania, at number 10, number 9, Lincoln, Nebraska, number 8 is Boston, Massachusetts, Lexington, Kentucky, Laredo, Texas, and then Chesapeake, Virginia, Honolulu, Hawaii coming in right there, as well as Madison, Wisconsin. Plano, Texas is at number 2, and the top one, as far as the safest big cities in America, Virginia Beach, Virginia. If you're thinking about going that way, you probably have a lot more confidence in being around a big city like that. So just thought I'd pass it along for you. Speaking of just enjoying where you're going to be, maybe you'll just want to be down home. Alabama helping us out in that department, right around the corner for sure.
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11: Here's your classic country 106.9 forecast. Partly cloudy this afternoon with a high of 81. Tonight, lows around 62. Mainly sunny skies tomorrow. High temperatures reach up to 85. Mid-80s Wednesday and Thursday with thunderstorms both days. A peek at the extended shows, 86, Friday, 85, Saturday, and 85 on Sunday. In the Wolf 106.9 Weather Center, I'm meteorologist Paul Trombley. Right now, 77.
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0: Can't take any more of that big old city right there. 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There you go with the old hag man, Merle Haggard, helping us out. How a cowgirl says goodbye. If you didn't know before, you're about to find out from Tracy Lawrence, getting you all the details right around the corner.
1: The Wolf.

0: There you have it, George Strait, doing a great job of singing that one from the movie I Cross My Heart. Lined out and ready to go. More country favorites just like that. Johnny Lee, a big part of it, with Out There Looking for Love right around the bend.
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7: Here's your classic country 106.9 forecast. Sunshine mixed with clouds at times this afternoon, with daytime highs approaching 81. Mainly clear skies tonight, lows level off around 64. Lots of sunshine tomorrow. Slight chance of thunderstorms, daytime highs approaching 86. Mid-80s Wednesday and Thursday, with thunderstorms possible both days. In the Wolf 106.9 Weather Center, I'm meteorologist Paul Trombley. Currently, it's 79 degrees.
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America's classic country favorites are played here every day. There's Ricky Skaggs, Crying My Heart Out Over You. And back to another Monday work week. Jim West with Clint Black. He's a better man.

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1: We got winners, we got losers, chain smokers and boozers, and we got yuppies, we got bikers, and we've got

0: Well, you just never know what great classic country song we may be playing next around here. There's Crystal Gayle with Turning Away. And what is coming up is Little Sister from Dwight Yoakam. And some Clay Walker, too.
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15: Here's your classic country 106.9 forecast. Sunshine mixed with clouds at times this afternoon, with daytime highs approaching 81. Mainly clear skies tonight, lows level off around 64. Lots of sunshine tomorrow. Slight chance of thunderstorms, daytime highs approaching 86. Mid-80s Wednesday and Thursday, with thunderstorms possible both days. In the Wolf 106.9 Weather Center, I'm meteorologist Paul Trombley. Right now, it's 73 degrees.
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0: We're meeting in the middle on a Monday afternoon with Jim West. There's Diamond Rio on the way, Randy Travis, Reba McEntire, and a guy named Johnny Cash, J.R. Cash, with Ring of Fire. Boy, what a lineup. Hang on for all of that.
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Girl, you'll realize that you've been blind. Yes, darling, I know you're gonna need me again. 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

0: Oh, Just Take It Back, Reba McEntire. Before that, Garth Brooks and American Honky Tonk Bar Association. Well, I haven't heard that song in a while. Speaking of Mr. Brooks, Garth is adding a couple of dates to his Labor Day weekend concerts at the Ball Arena in Denver. And so, that'd be kind of a fun show. He kicks off his next concert tour on August the 20th. Later on this month in Indianapolis.
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7: Here's your classic country 106.9 forecast. Sunshine mixed with clouds at times this afternoon, with daytime highs approaching 81. Mainly clear skies tonight, lows level off around 64. Lots of sunshine tomorrow. Slight chance of thunderstorms, daytime highs approaching 86. Mid-80s Wednesday and Thursday, with thunderstorms possible both days. In the Wolf 106.9 Weather Center, I'm meteorologist Paul Trombley. Currently 79.
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1: I'm John Thossier. President Trump wants Iran to restore full traffic through the Strait of Hormuz. He's threatening military action if they don't. Indiana Republican Senator Jim Banks on Fox says the president wants a peaceful resolution to this conflict.
2: If the Iranians don't come to the table and rapidly make an agreement to end their nuclear program and reopen the strait, then President Trump is going to bomb the hell out of him again.
1: The U.S. and Israel have agreed to pause further strikes while the deal's being negotiated. Former chief medical advisor Dr. Anthony Fauci is facing increased criticism from GOP members after a recent Senate hearing. Representative Jim Jordan says for the entirety of COVID-19, the rhetoric seemed to have followed a template.
3: The left will tell a lie. Big media will report the lie. Big tech amplifies the lie. And when you tell the truth, they call you names.
1: America is listening to Fox News. The Wolf.
4: A one, a two, a one, two, three, go!

Mr. Piano Man, Mickey Gilley right there. Don't the girls all get prettier? Closing time. Jim West, good afternoon. We're playing the hits like this one from Dolly.

0: A song that spent 3 weeks at number one back in 1996 for George Strait and Carried Away. Now, his very next single he charted was a song called I Can Still Make Cheyenne, one of my favorite songs, but that only reached number four on the charts.
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10: Here's your Classic Country 106.9 forecast. Lows dip down to about 64 tonight under mainly clear skies. Mainly sunny skies again tomorrow. Slight chance of thunderstorms. Daytime highs approaching 86. Partly cloudy skies tomorrow night. Slight chance for storms. Lows dip down to about 68. Mid-80s Wednesday and Thursday with storms both days. In the Wolf 106.9 Weather Center, I'm meteorologist Paul Trombley. Right now, 75.
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0: Oh, Daddy certainly would be proud of Hank Jr. doing one of his songs. Honky-tonking around the town. Jim West, good afternoon. Bricks and Dunn coming up here a little bit. Lost and Found in a Border Town. And a whole lot more.
1: The Wolf.

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16: Here's your classic country 106.9 forecast. Lows dip down to about 64 tonight under mainly clear skies. Mainly sunny skies again tomorrow. Slight chance of thunderstorms. Daytime highs approaching 86. Partly cloudy skies tomorrow night. Slight chance for storms. Lows dip down to about 68. Mid-80s, Wednesday and Thursday, with storms both days. In the Wolf 106.9 Weather Center, I'm meteorologist Paul Trombley. Right now, 79.
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Now, back in 1991, a radio station that I was working at back then actually booked Garth Brooks in a big concert, big outdoor show, and he asked the concert promoters if they could come up with another $5,000 because he wanted this lady to open up that show that day. It was on the 4th of July, 1991, yeah, and this was the first big hit from Trisha Yearwood, of course, who opened up the show for Garth that day. Yeah, they later got married too, huh? Yeah, they did.

0: We're enjoying a little juice on a Monday afternoon. Juice Newton. Love's been a little bit hard on me. Boy, I think we all can relate from time to time, don't you think? Jim West here on London's Classic Country 106.9, where you can listen live anytime. 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
11: Here's your Classic Country 106.9 forecast. Lows dip down to about 64 tonight under mainly clear skies. Mainly sunny skies again tomorrow. Slight chance of thunderstorms. Daytime highs approaching 86. Partly cloudy skies tomorrow night. Slight chance for storms. Lows dip down to about 68. Mid-80s Wednesday and Thursday with storms both days. In the Wolf 106.9 Weather Center, I'm meteorologist Paul Trombley. Currently, it's 81 degrees.
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0: Yeah, there's nobody home but us chickens, and we're just squawking our way around here this afternoon on a Monday. There's Clint Black on the way, Tanya Tucker, and some Kenny Rogers, daytime friends, nighttime lovers.
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13: Here's your classic country 106.9 forecast. Lows dip down to about 64 tonight under mainly clear skies. Mainly sunny skies again tomorrow. Slight chance of thunderstorms. Daytime highs approaching 86. Partly cloudy skies tomorrow night. Slight chance for storms. Lows dip down to about 68. Mid-80s Wednesday and Thursday with storms both days. In the Wolf 106.9 Weather Center, I'm meteorologist Paul Trombley. Currently 81.
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1: Fox News, I'm John Saucier. President Trump says the U.S. and Iran have begun a new round of peace talks after calling off massive strikes over the weekend. President Trump offering a warning to Iran.
2: This is the last chance. This is not something that, if it doesn't happen, this is the last chance for them to sign a good document.
1: Incident commander for California's Incident Management Team 7, Tom Klimo, with an update to damage done by wildfires in Spokane, Washington, as nearly 65,000 people are evacuated from that area.
3: By our estimates, we've lost upwards of 700 structures. Had aerial flyovers this morning and last night late to validate some of those losses. But there's still large question marks about the total loss.
1: The Washington state government's waiting on the federal aid. The governor says they've had good talks with the White House, and they do expect federal relief soon. 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
4: The Wolf

Always honoring the heritage of classic country around this place. There's Dwight Yoakam singing a great old Lefty Frizzell hit. Speaking of Lefty Frizzell, you know, Merle Haggard's, one of Merle's heroes was Lefty, and he was a big fan of the man. Here's Merle with Okie from Muskogee, live version in Muskogee, Oklahoma.

0: Well, that's a pretty good trick if you can pull it off. Yeah, they're Dreaming With My Eyes Wide Open from Clay Walker. America's Classic Country plays here. Alan Jackson's coming up with a big hit. Also, music from Lone Star.
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10: Here's your Classic Country 106.9 forecast. Lows dip down to about 64 tonight under mainly clear skies. Mainly sunny skies again tomorrow. Slight chance of thunderstorms. Daytime highs approaching 86. Partly cloudy skies tomorrow night. Slight chance for storms. Lows dip down to about 68. Mid-80s Wednesday and Thursday with storms both days. In the Wolf 106.9 Weather Center, I'm meteorologist Paul Trombley. Right now, 79.
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Lies rolling wheels and shifting gears round that Jersey turnpike. Barney stopped me with his gun 10 minutes after midnight. Said, sir, you broke the limit in his rusty old truck. I don't know about that accent, son. This way.

G.G. Shepherd, War is Hell on the home front, too, and just a few years before America's involvement in World War II, a very important date happened today, 1936. In history, black track runner Jesse Owens won the 100-meter dash at the Berlin, Germany Olympics, the first of four gold medals that Owens had won as an American track star on Adolf Hitler's home turf. And this happened on this date, August 3rd, 1936.

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10: Here's your classic country 106.9 forecast. Lows dip down to about 64 tonight under mainly clear skies. Mainly sunny skies again tomorrow. Slight chance of thunderstorms. Daytime highs approaching 86. Partly cloudy skies tomorrow night. Slight chance for storms. Lows dip down to about 68. Mid-80s Wednesday and Thursday with storms both days. In the Wolf 106.9 Weather Center, I'm meteorologist Paul Trombley. Currently 77.
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0: Oh, Ricky Skaggs was riding high on the country charts back in the early 80s. And boy, that was a big hit for Ricky. It's a Highway 40 Blues. Hello there, Jim West. Coming up, some Patti Loveless and Keith Whitley and more.
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11: Here's your classic country 106.9 forecast. Lows dip down to about 64 tonight under mainly clear skies. Mainly sunny skies again tomorrow. Slight chance of thunderstorms. Daytime highs approaching 86. Partly cloudy skies tomorrow night. Slight chance for storms. Lows dip down to about 68. Mid-80s Wednesday and Thursday with storms both days. In the Wolf 106.9 Weather Center, I'm meteorologist Paul Trombley. Currently 79.
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0: It's the classic country music we all grew up with. Coming up, music from Charlie Pride, one of those great songs I'm talking about. Kiss an Angel, good morning.
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5: 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Here to come in, 175.2. I am 200 down, down and got it. Here to come in a quarter.
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10: Here's your Classic Country 106.9 forecast. Lows dip down to about 64 tonight under mainly clear skies. Mainly sunny skies again tomorrow. Slight chance of thunderstorms. Daytime highs approaching 86. Partly cloudy skies tomorrow night. Slight chance for storms. Lows dip down to about 68. Mid-80s Wednesday and Thursday with storms both days. In the Wolf 106.9 Weather Center, I'm meteorologist Paul Trombley. Currently 79.
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